The Lions also sent Will McLaughlin to Melbourne in a three-team trade that sent Jack Viney and Trent Rivers to West Coast. North Melbourne traded Josh Goda to Hawthorn, and the Crows sent Luke Pedler to crosstown rivals Port Adelaide. Now moving to today's weather forecast, a possible shower in Muggage in Brisbane with a top of 23 degrees, 20 in showers on Gadigal Country, Sydney, while it's 18 and partly cloudy on Ngunnawal and Ngambri Country, Canberra, 21 and mostly sunny in Nam, Melbourne, and partly cloudy in Nipaluna, Hobart with a max of 17, a top of 22 and mostly sunny in Tardenya, Adelaide, 22 and cloudy in Borley, Perth, and a shower or two in Garramilla, Darwin with a top of 34. And that's been the latest from NIRS News.

0: Hello, I'm Toby Gough. Communications Minister Annika Wells is hoping her digital duty of care legislation can pass before Christmas. The bill would give social media users the ability to opt out of algorithms, which help determine their feed. The opposition argues the way the legislation is designed could stifle freedom of speech. Ms. Wells has told Nine that specific issue has been addressed, but welcomes extra scrutiny of the bill.
1: This is the most compelling policy question of our generation, and it's important that we give it all the scrutiny it deserves, and I welcome any amendments that any parties want to put to make our online safety laws as strong and effective as they can be.
2: So is there any chance of this getting passed before Christmas?
1: Yes.
0: The Greens say they'll only support a bill cutting the private health insurance rebate for over 65s if pensioners are exempt. The minor party, the Coalition and Crossbench combined to block the legislation in the Senate. The federal government plans to reintroduce the bill today, arguing the $3 billion savings will fund more aged care beds. Attempted murder charges have been laid against a Sydney hospital patient accused of trying to set several people on fire in the spinal unit. One man's in intensive care while another man and a woman have minor injuries. A 48-year-old man has been charged with attempted murder over the incident at the Prince of Wales Hospital. New South Wales Health Minister Ryan Park is condemning his alleged actions.
3: Shocking, appalling behaviour, and I don't give a damn whether someone's under the influence of drugs, alcohol or whatever. It needs to be dealt with by police, and I hope the full extent of those charges are thrown at him.
0: Independent Senator Jackie Lambie is demanding more answers from defence over the handling of a recording device found on a Navy ship. The device, understood to have been in a female-only cabin, was detected while the vessel was docked in Cairns. The ADF says the incident has been referred to the Joint Military Police Unit. A Victorian man is marking a special milestone, donating plasma at every blood bank in Australia. Trevor Bergman has visited 85 facilities in total. He says it's taken him 10 years.
4: I was over in Perth and just walked past one on a holiday, thought, oh, go for a donation there. And I thought, what a good idea to have holidays all around Australia. Well, the furthest one is Albany. You fly 3,000 k's to Perth, 400 k's to Albany, but the problem was I went there and they said, oh, you got a sniffle, come back.
0: Checking sport, Bobby Hill's return to the AFL could come sooner than expected. West Coast isn't ruling out signing the Norm Smith medal winner as a supplementary player during pre-season. Australia's women are relishing in the glory of a 3-0 one-day international clean sweep over Bangladesh. Melbourne Victory has cruised to a 3-0 win over Korea in the AFC Champions League, and the Wuhan Tennis Open draw has blown open after round two with top seeds Aryna Sabalenka and Jessica Pegula both crashing out. I'm Toby Gough. That's the latest.
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0: Hello, I'm Lachlan Gray. Australia's unemployment rate has increased over the past month to 4.7%. 39,000 jobs were lost in September, all of them part-time. The result is higher than economists had expected and could mean the Reserve Bank leaves interest rates on hold. The opposition says it will not support the federal government's revised digital duty of care laws. The legislation will be introduced into Parliament today, designed to force social media companies to remove harmful content from their platforms. Labor has revoked a clause which would give the Communications Minister the power to determine what constitutes harmful material. But Liberal Senator James Patterson has told News 24 the legislation is poorly drafted.
1: This bill is unsalvageable and it should be abandoned, and we cannot support it because ultimately the problem here is not any one clause in the bill, it's the government's intent.
0: The plaques of World War I veterans and stillborn babies are among more than 150 stolen from graves at a cemetery in Melbourne's southeast. Police are investigating after two people were spotted walking around the Cheltenham Pioneer Cemetery with a duffel bag and suitcase. Waste Recycling and Processing Industry Association Chairman Ken Dickens says thieves are making good money from copper pipes and plaques.
2: It's likely they'd be exported. I don't understand either the person accepting it or worse, the person ripping it off a gravestone. I mean, it's just appalling. It's just dreadful.
0: A study has found enriching life experiences could reduce the psychological effects of trauma on the ageing brain. Nearly 80% of participants aged between 50 and 86 say they had experienced at least one traumatic event during their lifetime. Adelaide University Dr. Sabrina Sharipa says those who stayed active and social were able to maintain better cognition.
3: And cognitive reserve is thought to be a concept that explains why some people decline and others don't. And it's thought to be built throughout the lifespan through those enriching life activities like education and leisure.
0: There's been a spate of assaults on Queensland police officers, prompting calls for the state government to introduce mandatory jail time for offenders. The offence currently carries a maximum sentence of 14 years in prison, but the union wants jail time to be made compulsory. Briefly, the time it takes to sell a home in Perth has more than doubled, according to Cotality data, and women's fashion brands Q and Veronica Main will close more stores as administrators continue to search for a buyer. Checking sport, GWS isn't giving up on its pursuit of Western Bulldogs player Tim English despite the AFL's trade period reaching its end. The ruckman is expected to remain with the club next season, but the Giants say they're not ruling out pursuing him next year. To cricket, where veteran pace bowler Megan Shute has guided Australia to an ODI series whitewash over Bangladesh, bowling 4 for 16 in Game 3. And in the UEFA Champions League, PSG has taken down Man City 4-2, while Aston Villa ran out 6-0 winners. That's the latest. I'm Lachlan Gray.
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0: Hello, I'm Lachlan Gray. Australia's unemployment rate has increased over the past month, rising by a higher rate than predicted by economists. Federal politics editor Michael Packey.
1: The jobless rate jumped 0.1% in September and now sits at 4.7%. The Bureau of Statistics says just over 39,000 jobs were lost over the month, all of them part-time. The data reveals a drop in the participation rate, meaning fewer people are in the market actively looking for work. The result may give the Reserve Bank an excuse to keep interest rates on hold when the board meets in November. Victoria recorded a marginal drop in unemployment, but still has the highest jobless rate in the country, followed by Tasmania, New South Wales and Queensland. South Australia and Western Australia put on workers. Michael Packey, Canberra.
0: Calls are growing for an independent body to respond to cases of sexual assault and abuse in the military. An investigation is underway after a video device was found in the cabin of a Navy ship docked in Queensland. The issue has been raised in federal parliament by independent senator and veteran Jackie Lambie. Senator Lambie says defence doesn't appear to have learnt any lessons from the past.
2: I have to ask, my goodness, what are you teaching them at recruit school that they think that's acceptable behaviour to be putting cameras up in women's areas when they're taking their clothes off? Enough is enough. What defence has failed on is it's failed on its legal system, and therefore I'm asking for an independent body to sit outside defence.
0: The federal government is defending travel by its international development minister. Anna Lee spent $150,000 visiting 9 countries over a 17-month period. The opposition is accusing Dr. Ali of prioritising international trips ahead of her small business portfolio. Labor MP Dan Repiccioli argues overseas travel is a core part of her role.
3: She's the Minister for International Affairs in that sort of area. Her job is to travel. Her job is to get out there and be talking about how good our country is.
0: Also making news, a post office manager in Sydney's north has been charged with using his position to import thousands of vape products and illicit tobacco. The 62-year-old is one of 3 people charged after police seized more than 3 million sticks of illicit tobacco, 14,000 vapes and 9,000 tobacco pouches from properties across Sydney. And more than 150 plaques have been taken from graves at Shelton and Pioneer Cemetery, including those of war veterans and babies. Checking sport, West Coast aren't ruling out giving an AFL lifeline to Collingwood Premiership player Bobby Hill. Hill didn't feature for the Magpies in 2026 and parted ways with the club mid-season. In cricket, Andrew McDonald is holding out hope Cameron Green will play in the Test series against South Africa, but admits Green is unlikely to bowl. And Wallabies fly half Ben Donaldson is out of Saturday's Bledisloe Cup clash with a leg injury. Harry McLachlan Phillips set to make his Wallabies debut. That's the very latest. I'm Lachlan Gray. G'day.

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0: push yourself away from here. Yeah, we are dignified around here. Oh, I smell something. I smell something else. I don't think.
1: But I might as well get down with the rest.
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0: Hello, I'm Lachlan Gray. A teenage boy has been committed to stand trial in the Supreme Court, charged over the murder of a high-profile businessman. Greg Josephson, the co-founder of fashion retailer Universal Store, was found dead at his Brisbane home in June last year, following a house party attended by dozens of teenagers. No plea has yet been entered. Police say the alleged coordinator of an attempted murder near a southwest Sydney school has been charged. A gunman attempted to fire on a father and his teenage daughter in a Fairfield school pickup earlier this year, but the firearm didn't discharge. Task Force Falcon Commander Jason Smith said they've now arrested and charged a 19-year-old accused of staging vehicles and coordinating the attack.
1: It was very obvious that the young lady in the car was a teenage girl, and to pursue her and attempt to discharge a firearm at her is absolutely abhorrent. I can't really think of anything worse in terms of depravity of a criminal to do that to a young woman and to put her through that.
0: The federal government maintains its digital duty of care legislation will not infringe on free speech online. The proposed law requires tech companies to take active steps to protect users from harmful content. The opposition claims the bill will censor political debate. But Communications Minister Annika Wells has told the National Press Club these concerns are unfounded.
2: We are not controlling free speech. We are not conducting covert surveillance. In response to concerns we heard during the exposure draft consultation, and to make this abundantly clear, we have removed the ministerial rulemaking power to define new harms in the final bill.
0: The opposition says the increase in unemployment is concerning and shows the economy is rapidly slowing. The latest jobless rate has climbed to 4.7% in September. Businesses have laid off just over 39,000 people over the month, all of them part-time workers. Shadow Employment Minister Jane Hume says the result shows government policies are hurting.
3: The Reserve Bank has forecast that unemployment would reach 4.7% at the end of 2027. But unfortunately, that forecast has come true much earlier than expected. 4.7% has taken economists by surprise.
0: Also making news, Victoria's doctors are preparing to walk off the job for 12 hours next week, and Green Senator Jordan Steele John has taken leave from the party following allegations regarding his conduct towards women. Checking sport, GWS isn't giving up on its pursuit of Western Bulldog star Tim English despite the AFL trade period reaching its end. The ruckman is expected to remain with the Dogs next season, but the Giants insist they'll be in touch. And in cricket, veteran pace bowler Megan Shute has guided Australia to an ODI series whitewash over Bangladesh, bowling 4 for 16 in Game 3. And Matt Renshaw has surged back into the ICC Test batting rankings top 50 after his heroics in the first test. That's the latest. I'm Lachlan Gray.

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1: Sydney 1926. This is the story of a man, just a kid in from the sticks, just a kid with a plan. St. George took a gamble, played him in first grade. Pretty soon that young man showed them how to flash the blade. And at the age of 19, he was playing for the state.

back from England. Wally Hammond wore his felt hat like a chief. All through the summer of 28-29, they gave the green caps no relief.

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But to this day, he's still quoted, and only he could wear it. There's two sides out there today, and only one of them's playing cricket.

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But we're not getting any younger, so let the part tell the whole. 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
0: And we're giving a big shout out to everyone at 3KND. Cool and deadly.
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0: Hello, I'm Lachlan Gray. More than 39,000 jobs were lost over the past month, surprising analysts about the state of the economy. Latest data shows the unemployment rate increased to 4.7% in September. The opposition argues government policies are hurting businesses. Addressing Parliament, Anthony Albanese has defended Labor's economic record.
1: What we have sought to do each and every day is to prioritise employment growth, which is why on our watch 1.3 million jobs have been created.
0: Green Senator Jordan Steele John has taken leave from the party following allegations regarding his conduct towards women. Senator Steele John is accused of making inappropriate comments. He denies the accusations and has referred the matter to the Western Australian Greens for an independent review. The opposition argues existing laws are sufficient to handle illegal content on social media. The federal government has introduced its digital duty of care legislation. Labor has revoked a clause giving the communications minister the power to determine what constitutes harmful material, but Liberal MP Simon Kennedy says he remains concerned free speech could be stifled.
2: There's codes today that stop things like child pornography, violence, self-harm on the internet. Why are they insufficient? What's this duty of care going to do that the codes don't? How much harsher is it going to be? How much less harsh is it going to be? Is it going to filter unlawful speech? I've had none of this explained to me.
0: A teenager accused of murdering a high-profile CEO at a house party in Brisbane has been committed to stand trial in the Supreme Court. Universal co-founder Greg Josephson was stabbed at his home in June last year. A 15-year-old boy, known to him, has been charged with his murder and remains in custody. A post office manager is among three Sydney men charged over the alleged importation of illegal tobacco and vapes into Australia. Border Force alleges the 62-year-old used his insider status to assist with the importation. About $60,000 in cash and 3 million illicit tobacco sticks were seized from several addresses across Sydney. Fear of missing out is preventing young Australians from disconnecting from social media. That's according to a Headspace survey showing more than half the respondents are overwhelmed by the amount of information they're receiving. 51% would like to switch off, but fear they might miss out on something. And overseas, a US biotech company says it's on the way to resurrecting the dodo. Checking sport, the AFL is set to hand down a two-match ban to Lachie Cowan after an incident last Saturday night. The 21-year-old suffered a seizure at a house party hosted by teammate Will Hayward. And in cricket, Test coach Andrew McDonald admits the batting order has had to be flexible due to injuries plaguing the Australian team. Josh Inglis and Cameron Green both missed the first Test win over South Africa through injury, forcing a reshuffle of the 11 as Nick Maddison and Matt Renshaw made their returns to the team. That's the latest. I'm Lachlan Gray.
3: Shut up. What was that?
4: They're in a hurry. Must be 4 o'clock.
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4: Cool and deadly.

I pulled up, all dressed in a mask and gloves, but it's not a sex thing. Well, I guess it's a bit of a sex thing. On Pornhub, pandemic is trending. This really isn't normal, feeling pretty mortal. Thought all my feelings, the problems were awful. Now I nearly chortle, thinking about them. Drowning the worry, I really need a snorkel. I'ma still stay home, but

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0: Hello, I'm Lachlan Gray. New data shows Australia's unemployment rate increased over the past month to 4.7%. Just over 39,000 jobs were lost in September, all of them part-time. The result is worse than economists had expected and could see the Reserve Bank keep interest rates on hold when the board meets in November. Federal Health Minister Mark Butler has reintroduced a bill in federal parliament to wind back the private health rebate for over 65s. The government argues it needs the $3 billion in savings to help fund more aged care services. But the opposition, Greens and crossbenchers have joined forces to block the move in the Senate. Mr. Butler has told Parliament it's a hard but necessary policy.
1: The government is committed to moving ahead with this bill. Older Australians deserve better aged care services, and the government is of the view that it is important that the Parliament have a proper debate on these matters.
0: The Greens say there will be a fair, independent and timely investigation into one of its senators. Jordan Steele John is being accused of inappropriate behaviour towards women. The West Australian senator has taken leave from federal parliament. Greens leader David Shoebridge says the matter is being looked into, claiming he was only made aware of it this week.
2: Now, when serious matters have been raised, Senator Steele John is entitled to that process, as is the substance of the matters of the complaint, entitled to a process that is fair, that is independent, and that is timely.
0: Wimmera locals are questioning whether the Southern Hemisphere's largest wind farm will ever get off the ground. Farmer Ross Johns lives near the proposed 219-turbine Warragnibeel Energy Park. He says despite promises it could power almost 12% of Victoria, there's no high-voltage transmission line to carry the electricity to Melbourne.
3: The Western Renewable Link and the VNI West transmission lines will need to be constructed before this energy park is built. So approving a project prior to having adequate capacity to transmit the energy back to Melbourne is just a ridiculous process.
0: Also making news, a Melbourne killer who shot his mate dead over a $535 bet before burning his body has been jailed for 13 and a half years. And the ACCC is seeking financial penalties against Kmart over claims it sold non-compliant watches and nail glue without warning labels. It is alleged the retailer failed to warn consumers about the risk of severe skin burns from using its home brand nail glue. Checking sport, West Coast is monitoring former Collingwood forward Bobby Hill as he eyes a return to the AFL. Hill didn't play a game for Collingwood this season due to personal reasons and has since parted way with the Pies. Australia's opened its track cycling World Championships campaign with a silver medal in the team sprint in Shanghai. And the Rugby League World Cup kicks off tonight in Australia. The Kangaroos facing the New Zealand Kiwis in the tournament opener. Australia are three-time tournament reigning champions. That's the very latest. I'm Lachlan Gray. What's

The fashion, I got it. Anything them wear, I bought it. Them girl be mad, baby girl, I pay for your tax and I brag about it. Bad girl one right upon it. Skinny tip, bop, bop, about it. 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Back up the team.

0: 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I need a new script.
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0: Hello, I'm Lachlan Gray. The Greens have launched an investigation into allegations one of their parliamentarians behaved badly towards women. Federal politics reporter Nelson Scott.
1: Seven Greens members have written a letter demanding an inquiry into allegations of inappropriate behaviour towards women by Senator Jordan Steele John. The document outlines multiple claims spanning nearly a decade, detailing how women were cautioned against being left alone with him. Senator Steele John strongly denies the accusations, but has stepped down from the party and referred the matter to the Western Australian Greens for an independent review. Federal leader David Shoebridge has confirmed the matter is being looked into, claiming he was only made aware of it this week. Nelson Scott, Canberra.
0: Australia's jobless rate has risen to a five-year high of 4.7%. New data shows just over 39,000 jobs were lost in September, all of them part-time. It also reveals businesses are cutting down on hours, and there's been a reduction in the number of people actively looking for work. The opposition's Tim Wilson says the Albanese government must accept responsibility.
2: The government, while they sit in their ivory towers, are completely disconnected from the human impacts of what Australians are experiencing, where they're not sure whether they can afford to go to the supermarket, they're not sure if they can afford to pay the rent, and they're not sure whether they can afford the roof over their head.
0: The nation's peak body for seniors has slammed the federal government for reintroducing a bill to cut the private health rebate for over 65s. Despite being voted down in the upper house on Wednesday, Health Minister Mark Butler insists it's the best way to support Australia's ageing population. National Seniors Australia Chief Executive Chris Grice says the Senate must block the bill again.
3: This is not good legislation. It is not in the interests of older Australians to allow that to just go through. This is about, I guess, an investment to support older Australians well into the future and stop treating them as a burden on the budget.
0: Kmart is facing legal action over claims it sold millions of nail glue products without burn warnings and failed to carry out mandatory button battery testing. The ACCC alleges its home brand nail glue exposed customers to the risks of serious burns, including hospitalisation in some cases. And another 26 stores will close across the Kew and Veronica Main brands as administrators look to make the struggling women's fashion company more appealing to buyers. The closures will begin tomorrow, with affected stores to shut at different times based on stock levels. Checking sport, the AFL will reportedly suspend Carlton's Lachie Cowan for two matches after an incident last weekend that left him in hospital. The 21-year-old suffered a seizure at a house party hosted by teammate Will Hayward in Melbourne. Meanwhile, the Saints haven't ruled out making a play for Jake Stringer, who left GWS in August and wants to play for a fourth AFL club. And in cricket, Australia's women are flying into next week's T20 series with New Zealand after sweeping Bangladesh 3-0 in the one-dayers. That's the latest. I'm Lachlan Gray.

How you going? This is Chad Morgan Jr. We're on Deadly Radio 3KND. Hey, that cool and deadly radio, folks. Don't miss it, eh? See ya!

good at, please take a good excuse, please stay just one more night. Let me stay a squeezer, please let me stay just one more night. Oh, could I please stay an hour, wash up the dishes. Let me stay, I'll make up the bed, yeah. Please won't you let me stay, I'll take out the...

0: Hello, I'm Sasha Foote. Economists have been surprised by the latest job numbers, which show unemployment is now at a five-year high. Federal Politics editor Michael Packey.
1: The Bureau of Statistics has released unemployment data for September, showing the jobless rate has climbed to 4.7%. Just over 39,000 jobs have been lost over the month, all of them part-time. The opposition's Jane Hume argues the result is worse than expected.
2: 4.7% has taken economists by surprise, but it's Australians that are going to pay the price.
1: Prime Minister Anthony Albanese defended the government's record during question time.
3: On our watch, 1.3 million jobs have been created.
4: Hear, hear.
1: The Reserve Bank is being urged to hold off raising interest rates again when the board meets next month. Michael Packey, Canberra.
0: The Federal Greens leader maintains he only learned of allegations against one of his senators this week. Jordan Steele John is taking leave from Parliament following accusations he behaved inappropriately towards women. The young Greens are understood to have raised concerns about Senator Steele John's conduct nearly a decade ago, but David Shoebridge insists he acted as soon as he was made aware by launching a review.
5: The WA Greens have committed to working to commission an independent, fair and timely process. That is the appropriate body to deal with it. It has the distance and the independence necessary for that.
0: The Small Business Minister is defending her visits to nine countries in the past 17 months. The opposition claims Anne Alley is more interested in travelling the world than representing small business. Ms Alley says she's expected to travel overseas in her other role as International Development Minister. Frustrated Victorian doctors will strike next week, fed up with the Carroll government ignoring their concerns around understaffing and unsafe working conditions. Doctors will walk off the job for 12 hours on Wednesday and rally outside state parliament. Emergency departments and intensive care units will be excluded from the strike action. Dr. Gavin White from AMA Victoria says it's unprecedented action.
6: This has never happened before, or certainly not within my lifetime. And it is the longest stoppage that I believe the doctors have ever held in this state.
0: And a new survey shows almost half of young Australians would like to switch off social media but fear they might miss something. Checking sport, West Coast and St Kilda are both reportedly monitoring Collingwood Premiership player Bobby Hill as he looks to make a return to the AFL. Former Demons captain Jack Viney says he's confident he has plenty of good football left in him on the back of his trade to the Eagles. Retired Richmond Premiership player Nathan Broad has been appointed a development coach at Fremantle. And the Rugby League World Cup kicks off tonight. Australia is taking on New Zealand in the tournament opener. That is the very latest. I'm Sasha.

0: 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I'm your host, Charles Parkiner.
1: Victorian Aboriginal News acknowledges and pays respect to all traditional owners and custodians across Australia. 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
0: Hello and welcome to the Victorian Aboriginal News Hour on 3KND 1503 AM. I'm Charles Parkiner and welcome to the program. My respect goes out to the Wurundjeri people from whose unceded lands this program is broadcasting today, as well as to every First Nations person tuning in. Now, before we kick off, I just want to thank all those listeners who've taken the time to drop us a message via the dedicated van text line. Got to say, we really do appreciate all the positive feedback we're getting from 3KND listeners. And if you'd like to send us a message, then the number is 0493 222 836. And if you don't happen to have a notepad and pen at the ready, then the number is also on our website at vicaboriginalnews.com.au. Now, on to today's program. Later in the program, I'm joined by filmmaker Rachel Perkins, and together we explore the real shared history of Australia. Fair warning, it is a stark interview and one which does not hide from the truth. First up, though, I recently caught up with Wurundjeri cultural educator Thane Garvey, and we spoke about ways in which non-First Nations Australians can explore and even embrace Aboriginal cultures. That's coming up in just a few minutes, and leading into that, here's Anangu and Torres Strait Islander singer-songwriter Maisha with a beautiful track, Twisting Words.

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1: Increasingly across Australia, there's a desire from many non-First Nations people to understand just what it means to live in a country that's home to the world's longest living continuous cultures. That's cultures, not just one. A sticking point for many, though, is that while there's a desire to understand aspects of those cultures, there's either a fear of offending First Nations people, being held to ridicule by friends and family members, or simply a lack of understanding of where to go, who to trust, and what to ask. To help us unpack some of that, joining me on the program today, almost 2 years to the day after we last spoke together on air, is Wurundjeri cultural educator Thane Garvey. Thane, welcome back to the program.
2: Yeah, thank you, Uncle. It's a real privilege to be back, and I can't believe it's been 2 years already. That's gone so fast.
1: It has gone incredible. lots of things have happened, mate, without a shadow of a doubt.
2: It definitely has. No, it definitely has. Lots to talk about.
1: Thane, let's start the groundwork by understanding what's meant by many people when they say Australia has this shared culture. Because for people, that tends to be confusing and can also establish a bit of a lack of boundaries to overstep. Well, if that's a shared culture, maybe I can do a welcome to country. So all sorts of confusion. So what's meant by shared culture?
2: It's actually interesting because I would say that shared culture is actually another representation of multiculturalism in a way.
1: Oh, yeah.
2: Shared culture, the word yarn is a perfect example.
1: Mm.
2: We see a lot of non-Indigenous people, even people on the other side of politics that might not be as progressive or aligned with Indigenous values. But I see nearly everyone in Australia using the word yarn.
1: Yeah.
2: It's quite common. And I would say that's a shared part of culture in this country, because even though the origins of it definitely come from Indigenous language and communities, it's used everywhere now. And I think that's a perfect example of how we do share culture and how it overlaps in different ways and how we can all be proud of shared culture to some degree.
1: I think also you can extend that to embrace yarning circles. I see a lot of organisations, especially, and I'm really pleased to say, in local governments where people will set up and just have yarning circles where there's no table, it's just a circle of chairs. They may even have a talking stick, which is quite common in many First Nations cultures, and affording every single person the opportunity to speak without a hierarchy established. Would you say that's another form of progressively inclusive shared culture?
2: Yeah, definitely. I think when we look at the way that we behave as humans, we come together to share knowledge, perspectives, listen to each other. Well, hopefully, you know, that's what we'd like to see. And I think all people from all different communities and backgrounds and perspectives would agree with that to some degree. You can't expect people to have an understanding without the information, and to gain information, we need to talk to each other.
1: Which brings us to the next point, and that is talking to elders, talking to cultural educators, talking to other First Nations peoples. Now, there's a lot of things we need to speak on that particular thing, but if we look at some of the things that are holding people back from finding out information to see what they can participate in when it comes to this shared culture, there seems to be a degree of fear. You go to a welcome to country and there's an elder there. Well, you know, can I actually go and speak to that person and ask them this question, because it may demonstrate my own ignorance, it may offend the person. How do people, non-Indigenous people, actually approach Aboriginal people and start to learn firsthand?
2: Yeah, look, I would actually say that the fear around this is pretty valid, and I completely understand why people have this approach and why they have these fears.
1: Yeah.
2: Because, look, at the end of the day, we do talk quite often about the fact that cultural load is so significant within our communities. And a lot of these elders, like myself, I've done lots of welcome to countries before, and I've been asked many questions. And so I completely understand that it can be a lot sometimes. And so maybe people are aware of that, and so they want to avoid putting too much on one person in particular. But I would say that at the same time, while that's being said, it's really important to remember that Indigenous people want to share culture. It's something they're actually pretty proud about. We just want to make sure that we're heard in a respectful way, and it's done in a way that's appropriate. Now, I think that's where people can get a bit caught up and not know how to go about that in the right way. Now, what I would say is that it's really important to make sure that you educate yourself on who it is you're talking to. So, for example, when we go out to a community event, or if we listen to someone talk, or if we're listening to someone engage with the community, we normally have a pretty good idea of who that person may be.
1: Sure.
2: Before we ask the questions, because we want to make sure that the questions are relatable. I think it's one thing that we can really focus on here is the fact that we shouldn't generalize all Aboriginal people and expect them to all know the same information.
1: We were talking about this before. Yeah.
2: Yeah. So it's really important to say, okay, well, you know, there might be Wurundjeri elders, lots of different Wurundjeri elders, just for an example, that do welcome to countries. But that doesn't mean they all have the same expertise. And this was the same, you know, in days before colonization took place. We all had different roles and different knowledges. And so I would do your best to understand who it is you're talking to, if you can, whether that's just finding a bit of knowledge online or maybe work that this person's done in the past, so that your questions will stick and they'll be able to actually answer them instead of putting them on the spot and making them feel like they might not have the answers that you're looking for, and that might feel like it's an attack on their integrity or an attack on their generalised knowledge.
1: And also a bit of a shame job that person, well, they don't know that knowledge, therefore there's a possibility they're going to be a bit shamed as a result of that, because I know that happens or has happened in the past when it comes to language, for example.
2: Yeah, yeah.
1: So, and this is, of course, as we know, it's a result of ongoing acts of genocide that have been inflicted on First Nations people here. But let me challenge you a little bit, Thane, because if, for example, you were doing a welcome to country, and I know you've got a breadth of knowledge which is constantly growing because you are one of the few cultural educators within Wurundjeri, but aside from actually doing some deep searching on what this person knows, there's always going to be that doubt in the person's mind, you know, am I going to embarrass this man or this woman or this elder if I ask a question and they don't know the answer? Is it a case of fortune favours the brave?
2: I think this kind of comes down to basic communication skills, because really you can learn how to approach someone and ask a question and maybe say, hey, look, I completely acknowledge that I might be a bit ignorant and maybe not everyone does know the answer to this question, but if you do, that'd be wonderful. And I'd just like to ask. It's really not hard to approach people in this way, but I find that in my experience, most people just come up with the questions fully loaded and ready to go. And I love the enthusiasm and the charisma around it. I love that people are so excited to come and have these conversations. But at the same time, it's really not hard to just do. Maybe just to approach with a little bit more caution and understanding, because like you've said, I am an educator, so I have the confidence to answer a lot of these questions and the knowledge that to back it up. You know, some elders haven't even spoke publicly before, so, you know, they might feel completely different to how I feel and how comfortable I am in these positions.
1: Now, there are obviously various areas across Australia and in Victoria where there is always a presence of elders and resources. We know up in Tungurung, they're doing amazing work up there. Here in Nam with the Wurundjeri Woiwurrung, further south with the Bunwurrung, Bunurong. There's lots of stuff happening right across. But similarly, there are many, many areas where people with that thirst to understand this culture, to understand the nuances of that culture, what they can and what they can't do, they don't have access to people such as yourself. What then for these people who want to know?
2: Again, even I get stuck doing this all the time where I'm like, oh, I really wanted to know something about a certain mob, or maybe I wanted to do some research on something and I don't have any access to them people. So I've done it before where I've looked online and tried to find knowledge, and I have always felt very frustrated in a way, but also I'm always so skeptical about what I read online.
1: Justifiably so.
2: Yeah. So I think we all have that experience. So I really try my hardest to educate myself on the credible sources and the credible people that supply these sources, because it's not a basic yes or no, is it okay to get stuff from the internet or is it not? Mm. It's really about who you're trusting on the internet. There's a lot of misinformation out there, so we have to be proactive in making sure that we can filter that type of stuff out. But we also need to remember that there is lots of credible sources out there, like Fan Talks.
1: Thank you so much.
2: And many other credible sources, you know, where you can find this information out. it is going to be tricky because there's multiple things that I've just mentioned that you're going to have to navigate while looking at this information. But if you want the information and you want to find it and you want to make sure that it's right, then these are the types of things that you might have to do. And at the end of the day, it's not really like you have to travel all the way down to your local library and sort through, you know, hundreds of books and pages.
1: Times have changed, brother.
2: So, you know, we just have to put effort in different ways.
1: Yeah.
2: To make sure that we get the right information.
1: And one of the things you were saying before the interview was that if you find something online, you're not too sure about the validity of the resource, that actually go and check multiple resources and see if you can find the same explanation, the same rationale and argument. So just how important is that to broaden the research beyond just maybe a single Instagram post?
2: Yeah, no, look, I think that's really important. You know, cross-referencing data or information is actually how we narrow it down and make sure that it is correct.
1: Yeah.
2: We do this with a lot of documentation from the 1800s, for example, in the 1700s, all the way through to the early 20th century. We have to be really thorough in cross-referencing different perspectives from different people.
1: Mm.
2: And even when we're looking at old records from colonial days and the days of the missions, we are constantly looking at the type of person that wrote this type of stuff and what their character was like as
1: Yeah, there were ulterior motives were.
2: That's right. Absolutely. Because we need to know what this person was like and what their perspectives were like before we go reading everything that they've jotted down.
1: Yeah.
2: The reason that being is because bias plays a huge role in how history is documented. So we need to make sure that if we're going to get right perspectives and the right information, then we've got to understand who it is we're listening to.
1: Welcomes to Country. Now, I've spoken previously to Uncle Bill about this, and we're also speaking very, very soon with Uncle Bill about Acknowledgements of Country. But when people go to a Welcome to Country, and it's a really educational one, because I know a lot of elders right across the country, when they deliver a Welcome to Country, they see it as an opportunity to educate. And I've got to say, one of your mobs, Uncle Andrew Gardner, is incredible at doing a Welcome to Country because it is for him an opportunity to stand there and educate community, whether it's about treaty, whether it's about history, anything. It's a great opportunity. What typically should people be looking to take away from a Welcome to Country?
2: I love this topic. I think it's something that I could talk about for a very long time because a Welcome to Country, if we look at what a Welcome to Country was, you know, before we were colonised, we would do a Welcome to Country in a way that was vastly different to how it's conducted today. The traditional ceremony is pronounced Tendaram Naji. And when we did this ceremony, we would come together and have discussions around respect and purpose. But we would always do traditional dances as well, and we would drink from something called a tanak or a tanuk. Now, I'm just giving a brief description of what this ceremony was, but you can really see that these types of ceremonies were there to make sure that we respected our neighbours. We respected each other. We understand why purpose and respect was so important because it was really based around a whole belief structure, and our whole belief structure was really based around creating a meaningful and sustainable connection to country.
1: Mm.
2: So when we're having these discussions within our community, especially when we're having visitors come, we were having these discussions because it helped to pass these morals on to our future generations. It's something that's so embedded within our culture and our identity that it really is an integral part of us managing the morals that are vital in being passed on in order for us to live sustainably. And we were able to achieve this for thousands of generations. And if we're going to make sure that we achieve this moving forward, we have to find a way to spread this type of morals within our community and society today. And we make up less than 1% of the population here in this state of Victoria.
1: Mm.
2: Don't quote me on that exact percentage.
1: But it fluctuates, but brother.
2: It's fluctuates. Yeah, it's low. The point is that if we're going to have the same impact on country that we've always had here, the positive impact, and achieve what it is that we've always achieved here, then we've got to make sure that these morals are also shared with the wider community. So when we look at Welcome to Countries today, they are done in a very different way, but that's because we're still trying to make sure that our ceremonies and our traditions have this impact on country. And we want to share that perspective and that knowledge with the wider community so they can also take that on board. Now, I might just add that sometimes people question the integrity behind our traditions because they will say, this ceremony isn't done in the same way that it was traditionally done. How can it carry any weight? How can it have the same integrity? And I always use that word traditional to kind of challenge that narrative, because that word traditional is constantly used to attack our integrity. And it's actually traditional for innovation to take place. It's actually traditional for culture to evolve over time. And that's a huge part of our culture. And so when people say, oh, but what is traditional? It's traditional to change. it's traditional for things to move. And you can look at anyone in society and ask them, do you live the same way as your grandparents
1: did?
2: And they will all say no. They will all say, oh, I remember when my grandparents did this and it was a completely different way. I remember when the milkman used to come and collect the glass bottles every day.
1: Back in the good old days, I remember that.
2: So, you know, we all live differently. We all change. And it seems to be only Indigenous people that have their integrity questioned when we change the way that we do things.
1: Why is that? And from your perspective, why is that? Just out of interest.
2: Look, I think it is, unfortunately, I think there's underlying racism there, if I'm being honest. But I also think it's because people don't have the knowledge or the information to completely understand what is Aboriginal culture and what it consists of. I think it's really important to remember that as we seem to be educating the wider communities and society as a whole, we're seeing perspectives change towards Indigenous people. So when we provide the education, when we provide the knowledge, when it's accessible through curriculum and mainstream education, it actually becomes more evident that people don't find it so hard to understand.
1: I'm interested, just before we go, Thane, in gaining an appreciation of the pressure that's on you. Now, I've spoken to other elders from different mobs across the state on the pressure they feel. It's almost as if they're working against time to revive culture before it's totally lost. And we know that some of it is lost. Just what's the pressure on you, other educators and other elders right across the state?
2: Look, the pressure is significant because we have a huge amount of knowledge that needs to be passed on, and we only have such a short period of time to do this, especially when you look at the average lifespan of Indigenous people. We're not living as long as the normal Australian citizen is. I think it's really important that we somehow break the generational trauma, then become educated, then get culturally engaged, and then pass on knowledge, and do this all in a way that upholds our integrity within, you know, a lifespan of sometimes, I think the average is 58 years or something for an Indigenous male. It's a hard thing to challenge, or it's a hard thing to juggle, I should say. But I would say that our motivation and our drive easily outweighs the pressure and the weight that we have to carry. And I always think back to, you know, my elders that have had to survive throughout the mission era and the frontier wars. And I think that the responsibility that I have here is minuscule compared to some of the things that my people have had to go to and the challenges that they've had to overcome. So I really am actually quite proud that I just get the opportunity to be one, someone that does get to pass that knowledge on, rather than looking at it like it is some type of weight that I have to carry or an extra load that's on my shoulders. I think life is all about the way that you perceive things, and if you can perceive things in a more optimistic way, then maybe it won't feel like such a burden and it might feel more like a privilege. But with that being said, I would also say that we do have to acknowledge that there is cultural load and there is a lot of stress within the community, because it is something that would be catastrophically damaging to our communities if we were to lose any more culture.
1: Yeah, without doubt.
2: Especially in an era when we're actually allowed to practice it now and engage to some degree. I completely understand that, you know, that's definitely limited by how much access we have to country and stuff like that, but you know what I mean.
1: Thane Garvey, thanks for your time.
2: No worries, Uncle Charles. Thank you very much.
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3: Well, for those of you who are just joining us, you're listening to The Van Hour on 3KND, 1503 AM. I'm your host, Charles Parker. I'm from Victorian Aboriginal News, and thanks so much for tuning in. The interview we just played was with Wurundjeri cultural educator Thane Garvey. 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A reminder, our website is www.vicaboriginalnews.com.au. And as mentioned at the top of the program, coming up in just a few minutes is that very blunt and open interview with Rachel Perkins, talking about the real shared history of Australia. That's coming up right after a track from one of Australia's most revered and important singer-songwriters, Uncle Archie Roach, with his track Mission Ration Blues.

0: For far too long, the foundational story of Australia has been told and taught through a lens of peaceful settlement. It's a narrative that falls far short of reality. Joining me on the program today is one of Australia's most influential storytellers and filmmakers, Arrente and Kalkadoon woman Rachel Perkins. Through her landmark work, such as The Australian Wars, she's done much of the hard work required to drag this country's hidden history out into the open. And understanding this shared history isn't just an academic exercise, it is essential to how we move forward together as a mature nation. Rachel, welcome to the program.
1: Thank you for having me on, Charles.
0: Rachel, I'd like to kick it off by gaining an understanding of the scope of the frontier wars, because they weren't isolated. When you consider the Hawkesbury and Nepean Wars in New South Wales in the 1790s and up to 1816, the Black War in Tasmania, the Bathurst War of 1824, and the Queensland conflicts. What actually was the scope, if we can get an understanding of that?
1: Well, we'll never know the number of lives. We know that the number of non-Indigenous people who were killed on the frontier, but of course people didn't keep concise records, and often those memories were hidden or not talked about in the open. So we'll never know the numbers in the way that we know, and we're counting those Australians who died in, you know, the First World War, Second World War, et cetera, other wars. Sure. So it's not a precise way to imagine it. But in terms of scale, it went for a very long period. So as you said, it began surrounding Sydney and then expanded out as settlers occupied more and more country. So it happened per territory as Indigenous people encountered settlers. Often there were initial friendships and trade and all of those sorts of relationships until it became a battle over resources and who would actually control the land. So it spread over a period from, say, 1789 through to the 1920s and 30s up in the northernmost reaches of the Kimberley and the Northern Territory. So it was over a very long period, and importantly over the whole continent. So in scale, in terms of time, the period that it covered, and in terms of the geography it covered, it was very significant. But I think, as Henry Reynolds says, it was a very significant war, not because of how it was fought, in terms of perhaps the numbers and the style of fighting that we're more familiar with, but at what it was fought over, which was the continent.
0: So it was resources, wasn't it? Land, water.
1: Yes, absolutely. And often women as well, access to women and children. Those were often triggers for the violence. So in scale, it was epic. It was our longest

0: war, and it was the war that founded the nation.
1: I'd like to chat with you a bit about the involvement of government, because a lot of the naysayers out there will simply lay claim to the fact or the misinformation that it was simply a series of skirmishes over one or two particular issues. But there was a degree of sanctioning from governments, and this, I believe, was particularly in Tasmania and in Queensland. Can we talk a bit about that to gain some understanding?
0: Yeah, look, it's a complex discussion, and often at times it feels like you're in some sort of Monty Python movie because there's all these sorts of contradictions.
1: Yeah.
0: And it begins with the great contradiction that Aboriginal people were deemed by the Crown to be British subjects at the moment that the east coast of Australia was claimed. Now, of course, Aboriginal people didn't either consent to that or weren't even aware of it. But that sort of basis of saying, oh, they were British subjects, so therefore you cannot have a war between British subjects, Aboriginal people, and settlers or mounted police or military units. You cannot call that a war. So, I mean, that is the great contradiction that underpins people who try and use that logic to say that it wasn't war.
1: I'm interested to understand, what would they call it then? It's a massacre, is a massacre by anyone's term, surely.
0: This is the thing that, I mean, Henry Reynolds, again, I refer to often because he was one of the foundational writers on this.
1: Mm.
0: And he says, well, if you don't call it a war, then they're just murderers.
1: Yeah.
0: So, but from the Aboriginal point of view, of course, and I can see it from that point of view, and so can many other people who aren't Aboriginal. I have mixed heritage. I've actually got Irish heritage as a result of my great-grandmother surviving a massacre. But anyway, that's another story. But from the Aboriginal point of view, of course, how could you not see it as anything but a war if people are coming into your country, taking over your land, often taking your women, sometimes using your children as slave labour, and you're fighting for your very existence and often defending yourself against significant military-style campaigns against you. I mean, that is what we call warlike operations against Aboriginal people, which they resisted, as we know, right across the continent.
1: Let's look at how it's accepted now across Australia, because along with your works, there's really a strong body of work that demonstrates the truth of Australia's history since 1788. You mentioned Henry Reynolds, one of the great innovators when it comes to researching this. There's John Connors, Raymond Evans, and I think notably the University of Newcastle's Colonial Frontier Massacre Map. So when you look at the public response to the truth, where do you see the old narrative still clinging on, and where is it decisively giving way to the truth?
0: Well, I think there was in the 90s, your listeners might remember the sort of what was called the history wars, and Keith Windschuttle wrote a book called The Fabrication of Aboriginal History. And actually that got a lot of attention. It got him a spot on the ABC board and a few other things. But actually what it did was spawned a whole series of next generation historians to go back to the archives and surface these records that reveal the extent of the violence. So actually there's been a renaissance, I think, in history writing. You've mentioned some of them. It's not a huge amount of scholars because most of this work is done voluntarily, people spending decades, often their lifetimes, going into archives, revealing this material and representing back to us. But there is a significant body of work, particularly in Tasmania and Queensland and New South Wales. Other areas, there needs to be more work done. But the archives, they are significant. And I think what's important for people to understand is that these are archives that have been created by non-Indigenous people. So people writing letters to the paper at the time, or their relations over in England, or keeping diaries or newspapers. And these are not constructed by Aboriginal people. These are constructed by non-Indigenous witnesses at the time.
1: And what about the records that were kept apparently quite fastidiously up in Queensland?
0: Yes, there's a very significant body of work in Queensland, but unfortunately, inexplicably, the substantial records from the native police have disappeared. Now, we don't know whether that was intentional or not, because the Native police force, as we know, went for more than five decades.
1: Yeah.
0: And the men in charge of the Native police units were required to write records of their daily activities, but the bulk of that is gone. It would have been a substantial archive, but we have enough to put together where they were. And we also, in recent times, there's been great work looking at the archaeological record and putting that together with photographic records and other government records. But we do also have the inquiries in Queensland into the Native police. There were two inquiries, and they were both very explicit in terms of what was happening there with the Native police, what dispersal actually meant, and how the Native police was being used to support the continued expansion of pastoralists into Queensland, which was one of the fastest occupied areas of land ever in the world. It was just a massively rapid expansion into Queensland.
1: How many years are we talking about?
0: It's sort of really from around the 1850s, because there was a small convict outpost up near Brisbane for quite a while before it expanded significantly. So it didn't accelerate initially, but once Queensland separated in the 1850s, then it really took off. Really within a 30-year period, most of the Queensland was taken up, and the gold rush up in Cape York then assisted in that with thousands and thousands of men seeking their fortune. So Queensland was a particularly violent frontier, also because the weaponry had really accelerated. So it wasn't just single shots anymore. They had repeater rifles. And you can see, as Linda Ryan outlines in her work on the massacre map, the one that you mentioned, Newcastle University, that the numbers significantly spike as we get later into the period of these rifles becoming more sophisticated. So her map quantifies massacre must be six people or more of undefended people killed, either non-Indigenous or Indigenous. But once you get into the later 1860s, 1870s, 1880s, you're seeing sometimes hundreds, not all the time, but 50, 60, 70 people at a time, just because of the capacity for these repeater rifles and also the fact that people are now on horses and they can outrun, you know, Aboriginal people who used to have the advantage in their own country, but no longer.
1: What observations have you made over the years in your research and your work regarding government or government's involvement and even sanctioning of these wars and these conflicts?
0: And as I said, in Queensland, there were two inquiries, and it was very clear that the Native police were doing significant damage to Indigenous people. But, you know, there was no decision to reduce them or stop them or control them. So government was very aware. It was an open secret what was happening in Queensland. Certainly where you see in other colonial governments, because it was the colonial government sort of responsible for the administration in their regions at that time, you see that there's a lot of this sort of doublespeak. So we must treat them as British subjects. You know, that sort of language is being issued in notices from the governors. But on the ground, we know that's not happening. And then when an occurrence of someone is killed or something comes to the attention of the colonial administration, you find that they just never follow through with any sort of conviction. It gets to court, it's thrown out, the juries are non-Indigenous settlers, they just throw it out. And so, you know, we find very few rare examples of where massacres of Indigenous people are ever dealt with by the courts. I think the exception is the Myall Creek massacre in New South Wales, of course.
1: I just want to come back to a question I asked a bit earlier, and that is around about where you see the old narrative still clinging on, but more importantly, where do you see this acceptance of this being a shared history being accepted?
0: Look, I think more and more we are accepting that it was a violent settlement. And I think most people sort of agree and understand that it was. Of course, in these frontier situations, there's always a mixture of experiences. You know, it's not always violent. And so in like Melbourne, in Naam, where you are, it was relatively peaceful occupation of the country. But at the same time, you've then got the sort of civil rights movement, land rights movement that William Barak and Simon Wonga led to try and get some land there. So it was never not contested. the level of violence really depended on the environment and the circumstances. But I think that we are getting to the point now where modern Australia is accepting that it was violent, because of course, back in the period, everyone knew it was violent. It was called a war by governors. Governors often led, like in Western Australia, Governor Stirling led one of the largest massacres in Western Australia called the Battle of Pinjarra, which was basically a massacre, and he threatened to wipe out the Noongar. Back then, people knew what they were doing. They knew that Aboriginal people were resisting access to their land, and they knew that they were engaged in a very violent experience. I think it was really towards Federation that we sort of constructed this myth that, you know, Australia was just a peaceful, fabulous settlement. And it was fabulous in many ways, but it was not the greatest experience for Indigenous people at the time.
1: Why do you think it's so important that this shared history be really highlighted and introduced into the curriculum so that our young people and all Australians know exactly what happened?
0: Well, I think there's many reasons. I remember growing up as a child playing cowboys and Indians. I don't know, did you?
1: Of course.
0: So many of us did, right? That was a game we played. We learned it from Hollywood movies,
1: yeah,
0: where you'd see the Native American people on horseback fighting whoever it was and or being killed by whoever it was. That is part of the narrative of the establishment of the United States of America.
1: Mm.
0: Now, when I was at school, I didn't learn anything about this frontier history. I just heard what happened in my own family history, that my great-grandmother was chained to a tree and raped. I knew that we were called the Fighting Kalkadoon for some reason. I didn't know why. My dad told me that they pushed Aboriginal people off the cliffs in Tasmania. So I had these shards of oral history, if you like, but yeah, I didn't have the full picture. So I think it is important for Australians to just understand the history, because they need to know that Aboriginal and Torres Strait Islander people have this historical burden that they are carrying of this truth that we are holding and that's never really been acknowledged by the Australian people. I mean, imagine if we decided we weren't going to acknowledge the First World War or the Vietnam War or those things. Like, it's just part of our story as Australia. So this bizarre way of trying to pretend it didn't happen, it's just ridiculous. It's defying your own intelligence. And it just shows that we're maturing as a nation if we accept it. I think that probably people are worried, though, that there's going to be reparations and those sorts of things by Aboriginal people. And indeed, that's what land rights is about.
1: Sure.
0: Acknowledging people's connection to their country, that it existed before Europeans arrived and continues to exist. And I think that's where you see some reluctance from more of the hardcore conservatives. I mean, one other thing is, I think, you know, veterans who we respect in this dialogue, and we don't mean to take away anything from any theatre of war that any Australian has participated in, and the sacrifice of their lives.
1: Of course.
0: But I think that there's some reluctance, say, for people to acknowledge this frontier warfare alongside that other warfare, because I think they feel that it's a blemish and they want to talk about Australia's experience of war with some pride, and they view this violent period as a blemish on the Australian story, and in some ways it is.
1: Where have you seen that there is a glimmer of hope? And I know, of course, that there's work being done at the Australian War Memorial under Uncle Michael Bell there. There's a lot of work happening. Are there other areas, and I'm particularly looking at curriculums across the country, where this is starting to make its way in to the educational system?
0: In New South Wales, and it's being introduced as a mandatory feature of the history curriculum next year, I think, 2027. So Congratulations, New South Wales. As part of the truth-telling process in Victoria, one of the recommendations is to introduce these stories into the curriculum in Victoria.
1: That's right.
0: We'll see how far that gets with the election coming up. But I think there's much hope that we will embrace this history. We're seeing more and more monuments across Australia where these things occurred. We are seeing, you know, more books published on these subjects. I don't think it's something that Australians are widely embracing by any means. But I think that shows like yours and other things that we make to try and share this history is happening more and more. And I think we see that there is a demand for these stories from audiences who want to know more about their history.
1: Well, talking directly then to the audiences, what calls to action would you deliver to the individuals out there who want to know more, share with their family, share with their communities, the truth of this country's expansion?
0: Yeah, well, I think that we can all do our part in small ways. The thing that we have to keep in mind is that the people in our circle, they trust us more than they do, you know, a journalist or a newspaper or a filmmaker. And if you decide that you are going to educate yourself on the subject, so you might read a book like one of Henry's or one from your local region or state. There's plenty of books that have regional histories on this content. You can read that and then become an advocate and just tell your friends and your family, oh, did you know that this happened here, or have you heard about that happened here? And just sort of spread the word, really. I think that's so important. Word of mouth is still our most compelling way that we get information and learn outside of the education system. So I think just become an advocate if you're interested, educate yourself first, and then, you know, without becoming an utter bore, you can share these stories with others, and that can be really powerful.
1: Rachel Perkins, thanks so much for your time.
0: Pleasure.
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1: And that is a wrap for Van Hour on 3K&D today. A reminder that our program airs here on 1503 AM every Wednesday at 10 AM and is replayed on Thursday evenings at 7 PM. And if you do have a suggestion for an interview or topic that you'd like to see us cover on the program, then send us a text on the Van text line. And that number is 0493 222 836, or drop us a line via our website at vicaboriginalnews.com.au. I want to say thank you so much indeed for everybody for listening into the program today, and I do hope you got something out of it. And until next week, don't forget that as Jimmy Cliff told us in 1969, if you scratch the surface of our world and society just enough, you'll find that it really is and can be a wonderful world full

0: Hello, I'm Sasha Foote. More than 39,000 jobs were lost over the past month, surprising analysts about the state of the economy. Latest data shows the unemployment rate increased to 4.7% in September. The opposition argues government policies are hurting business. Addressing Parliament, Prime Minister Anthony Albanese has defended Labor's economic record.
1: What we have sought to do each and every day is to prioritise employment growth, which is why on our watch 1.3 million jobs have been created.
0: Green Senator Jordan Steele-John has rejected claims he acted inappropriately towards women. Seven party members have written a letter to new Greens leader David Shoebridge outlining their complaints. Senator Shoebridge says he's taking the matter seriously and the West Australian Greens have initiated an inquiry. Senator Steele-John has taken leave while the issue is dealt with. The consumer watchdog is taking Kmart to court over claims it sold millions of units of cosmetic nail glue and button battery watches without safety warnings. The retailer allegedly received numerous injury reports about the nail glue causing skin burns. ACCC Deputy Chair Katrina Lowe says thousands of battery-powered watches were also sold without being tested.
2: Tragically, young children in Australia have died from ingesting button batteries, and the mandatory standard was introduced to both increase the safety of products that contain button batteries and also to provide consumers with warning.
0: Another 26 stores will tomorrow close across the Q and Veronica Main brands as administrators look to make the struggling women's fashion company more appealing to buyers. Affected stores will shut at different times based on stock levels. And a new treatment could offer hope to patients battling the deadliest form of cancer. Researchers at the Walter and Eliza Hall Institute have uncovered a previously overlooked immune cell that can recognise and kill small cell lung cancer. Dr. Jin Ang says a hidden immune defence could help enhance existing therapies used to target tumours.
3: We are very fortunate to be able to work with donated patient samples to create these mini tumours in a petri dish. And when we mix these mini tumours with these gamma delta T cells, we find that they are quite effective at killing this cancer.
0: Checking sport, West Coast and St Kilda are both reportedly monitoring Collingwood Premiership player Bobby Hill as he looks to make a return to the AFL. Former Demons captain Jack Viney says he's confident he has plenty of good football left in him on the back of his trade to the Eagles. Retired Richmond Premiership player Nathan Broad has been appointed a development coach at Fremantle. And the Rugby League World Cup kicks off tonight. Australia is taking on New Zealand in the tournament opener. That is the very latest. I'm Sasha.
4: 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We're going to play a bit of Green Day, Phil Collins, and the Dandy Warhols, starting off with Blackfire, So Hard, on 3KND, Cool and Deadly.

That was the Dandy Warhols, Bohemian Like You, on 3K&D, Cool and Deadly. Before that, we played a bit of Phil Collins, Green Day, and Blackfire. Up next on the Rock Hour, more greatest hits from the Chili Peppers, Dragon, The Strokes, and The Go-Go's. Here's Stevie Wonder, Superstition, on 3K&D, Cool and Deadly.

Up next on the Rock Hour, more greatest hits from Tom Petty, The Killers, and Mental as Anything. Here's Reef. Place your hands on 3KND. Cool and deadly.

That was the Go-Go's. Our lips are sealed. Odd 3K and D, cool and deadly. Before that, we played a bit of The Strokes, Dragon, The Chili Peppers, and Stevie Wonder.

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I'll be playing you all those fabulous hits of the 70s, taking you back in time when life was fun and Australian music ruled. 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

Hell's mental as anything. Come around. Odd 3 K and D, cool and deadly. Before that, we played a bit of The Killers, Tom Petty, and Reeve. Up next on the Rock Hour, more greatest hits from John Mellencamp, Josh Pyke, and the Rolling Stones. After the news headlines, here's Cool Mist, So Deadly on 3K and D, Cool and Deadly.

0: Hello, I'm Sasha Foote. More than 39,000 jobs were lost over the past month, surprising analysts about the state of the economy. Latest data shows the unemployment rate increased to 4.7% in September. The opposition argues government policies are hurting business. Addressing Parliament, Prime Minister Anthony Albanese has defended Labor's economic record.
1: What we have sought to do each and every day is to prioritise employment growth, which is why on our watch 1.3 million jobs have been created.
0: Green Senator Jordan Steele John has rejected claims he acted inappropriately towards women. Seven party members have written a letter to new Greens leader David Shoebridge outlining their complaints. Senator Shoebridge says he's taking the matter seriously and the West Australian Greens have initiated an inquiry. Senator Steele John has taken leave while the issue is dealt with. The consumer watchdog is taking Kmart to court over claims it sold millions of units of cosmetic nail glue and button battery watches without safety warnings. The retailer allegedly received numerous injury reports about the nail glue causing skin burns. ACCC Deputy Chair Katrina Lowe says thousands of battery-powered watches were also sold without being tested.
2: Tragically, young children in Australia have died from ingesting button batteries, and the mandatory standard was introduced to both increase the safety of products that contain button batteries and also to provide consumers with warning.
0: Another 26 stores will tomorrow close across the Q and Veronica Main brands as administrators look to make the struggling women's fashion company more appealing to buyers. Affected stores will shut at different times based on stock levels. And a new treatment could offer hope to patients battling the deadliest form of cancer. Researchers at the Walter and Eliza Hall Institute have uncovered a previously overlooked immune cell that can recognise and kill small cell lung cancer. Dr. Jin Ang says a hidden immune defence could help enhance existing therapies used to target tumours.
3: We are very fortunate to be able to work with donated patient samples to create these mini tumours in a petri dish. And when we mix these mini tumours with these gamma delta T cells, we find that they are quite effective at killing this cancer.
0: Checking sport, West Coast and St Kilda are both reportedly monitoring Collingwood Premiership player Bobby Hill as he looks to make a return to the AFL. Former Demons captain Jack Viney says he's confident he has plenty of good football left in him on the back of his trade to the Eagles. Retired Richmond Premiership player Nathan Broad has been appointed a development coach at Fremantle, and the Rugby League World Cup kicks off tonight. Australia is taking on New Zealand in the tournament opener. That is the very latest. I'm Sasha.

0: Hey, I'm Kalinda, and I want to wish everyone a happy NAIDOC. 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
1: 3 KND. Cool and deadly.

That was the Rolling Stones, Beast of Burden of 3KND, Cool and Deadly. Before that, we played a bit of Josh Pike, John Mellencamp. Last hour, we played a bit of Cool Beast. Up next on the Rock Hour, we're going to play more greatest hits from Poison, Wolfmother, The Outfield, White Stripes, and Creedence Clearwater Revival. Here's the Struts, Too Good at Raising Hell of 3KND, Cool and Deadly.

That was Creedence Clearwater Revival, Bad Moon Rising, Odd 3K and D Cool and Deadly. Before that, we played a bit of White Stripes, The Outfield, Wolf Mother, Poison, and The Struts. Up next on the Rock Hour, more greatest hits from Thin Lizzy, Gin Blossoms, and Def Leppard. Here's Franz Ferdinand, Do You Want To, Odd 3K and D. Cool and Deadly. Oh, wait.

That was Def Leppard, Photograph on 3KND, Cool and Deadly. Before that, we played a bit of Gin Blossoms, Thin Lizzy, and Franz Ferdinand. We're going to finish it off with a bit of Scott Darlow, Bind the Hands of Time. Thanks for tuning in. My name's Elijah Augustin, and we are back for some more rock and roll music next Thursday night on 3KND, Cool and Deadly.

0: Hello, I'm Sasha Foote. More than 39,000 jobs were lost over the past month, surprising analysts about the state of the economy. Latest data shows the unemployment rate increased to 4.7% in September. The opposition argues government policies are hurting business. Addressing Parliament, Prime Minister Anthony Albanese has defended Labor's economic record.
1: What we have sought to do each and every day is to prioritise employment growth, which is why on our watch 1.3 million jobs have been created.
0: Green Senator Jordan Steele-John has rejected claims he acted inappropriately towards women. Seven party members have written a letter to new Greens leader David Shoebridge outlining their complaints. Senator Shoebridge says he's taking the matter seriously and the West Australian Greens have initiated an inquiry. Senator Steele-John has taken leave while the issue is dealt with. The consumer watchdog is taking Kmart to court over claims it sold millions of units of cosmetic nail glue and button battery watches without safety warnings. The retailer allegedly received numerous injury reports about the nail glue causing skin burns. ACCC Deputy Chair Katrina Lowe says thousands of battery-powered watches were also sold without being tested.
2: Tragically, young children in Australia have died from ingesting button batteries, and the mandatory standard was introduced to both increase the safety of products that contain button batteries and also to provide consumers with warning.
0: Another 26 stores will tomorrow close across the Q and Veronica Main brands as administrators look to make the struggling women's fashion company more appealing to buyers. Affected stores will shut at different times based on stock levels. And a new treatment could offer hope to patients battling the deadliest form of cancer. Researchers at the Walter and Eliza Hall Institute have uncovered a previously overlooked immune cell that can recognise and kill small cell lung cancer. Dr. Jin Ang says a hidden immune defence could help enhance existing therapies used to target tumours.
3: We are very fortunate to be able to work with donated patient samples to create these mini tumours in a petri dish. And when we mix these mini tumours with these gamma delta T cells, we find that they are quite effective at killing this cancer.
0: Checking sport, West Coast and St Kilda are both reportedly monitoring Collingwood Premiership player Bobby Hill as he looks to make a return to the AFL. Former Demons captain Jack Viney says he's confident he has plenty of good football left in him on the back of his trade to the Eagles. Retired Richmond Premiership player Nathan Broad has been appointed a development coach at Fremantle. And the Rugby League World Cup kicks off tonight. Australia is taking on New Zealand in the tournament opener. That is the very latest. I'm

0: Darlings, it's Filmer and Reese here. 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
1: That's Cool and Deadly.
0: Oh, you're so cool and deadly, dog.
1: Oh, so are you.
0: Oh, yes, oh. It's my favourite colour. Mm.

0: Hello, I'm Sasha Foote. More than 39,000 jobs were lost over the past month, surprising analysts about the state of the economy. Latest data shows the unemployment rate increased to 4.7% in September. The opposition argues government policies are hurting business. Addressing Parliament, Prime Minister Anthony Albanese has defended Labor's economic record.
1: What we have sought to do each and every day is to prioritise employment growth, which is why on our watch 1.3 million jobs have been created.
0: Green Senator Jordan Steele John has rejected claims he acted inappropriately towards women. Seven party members have written a letter to new Greens leader David Shoebridge outlining their complaints. Senator Shoebridge says he's taking the matter seriously and the West Australian Greens have initiated an inquiry. Senator Steele John has taken leave while the issue is dealt with. The consumer watchdog is taking Kmart to court over claims it sold millions of units of cosmetic nail glue and button battery watches without safety warnings. The retailer allegedly received numerous injury reports about the nail glue causing skin burns. ACCC Deputy Chair Katrina Lowe says thousands of battery-powered watches were also sold without being tested.
2: Tragically, young children in Australia have died from ingesting button batteries, and the mandatory standard was introduced to both increase the safety of products that contain button batteries and also to provide consumers with warning.
0: Another 26 stores will tomorrow close across the Q and Veronica Main brands as administrators look to make the struggling women's fashion company more appealing to buyers. Affected stores will shut at different times based on stock levels. And a new treatment could offer hope to patients battling the deadliest form of cancer. Researchers at the Walter and Eliza Hall Institute have uncovered a previously overlooked immune cell that can recognise and kill small cell lung cancer. Dr. Jin Ang says a hidden immune defence could help enhance existing therapies used to target tumours.
3: We are very fortunate to be able to work with donated patient samples to create these mini tumours in a petri dish. And when we mix these mini tumours with these gamma delta T cells, we find that they are quite effective at killing this cancer.
0: Checking sport, West Coast and St Kilda are both reportedly monitoring Collingwood Premiership player Bobby Hill as he looks to make a return to the AFL. Former Demons captain Jack Viney says he's confident he has plenty of good football left in him on the back of his trade to the Eagles. Retired Richmond Premiership player Nathan Broad has been appointed a development coach at Fremantle, and the Rugby League World Cup kicks off tonight. Australia is taking on New Zealand in the tournament opener. That is the very latest. I'm Sasha.
4: KMD. You're my mum.

0: Yama You Mob, you're speaking with Barbara Woman Caroline Kell on Jar Jar We're on Country. I'm from Blackwattle Coaching and Consulting, and you are listening to 3K&D, Cool and Deadly, and Stay Deadly, You Mob.
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0: ブ。
1: Hello, I'm Sasha Foote. More than 39,000 jobs were lost over the past month, surprising analysts about the state of the economy. Latest data shows the unemployment rate increased to 4.7% in September. The opposition argues government policies are hurting business. Addressing Parliament, Prime Minister Anthony Albanese has defended Labor's economic record.
2: What we have sought to do each and every day is to prioritise employment growth, which is why on our watch 1.3 million jobs have been created.
1: Green Senator Jordan Steele-John has rejected claims he acted inappropriately towards women. Seven party members have written a letter to new Greens leader David Shoebridge outlining their complaints. Senator Shoebridge says he's taking the matter seriously and the West Australian Greens have initiated an inquiry. Senator Steele-John has taken leave while the issue is dealt with. The consumer watchdog is taking Kmart to court over claims it sold millions of units of cosmetic nail glue and button battery watches without safety warnings. The retailer allegedly received numerous injury reports about the nail glue causing skin burns. ACCC Deputy Chair Katrina Lowe says thousands of battery-powered watches were also sold without being tested.
3: Tragically, young children in Australia have died from ingesting button batteries, and the mandatory standard was introduced to both increase the safety of products that contain button batteries and also to provide consumers with warning.
1: Another 26 stores will tomorrow close across the Q and Veronica Main brands as administrators look to make the struggling women's fashion company more appealing to buyers. Affected stores will shut at different times based on stock levels. And a new treatment could offer hope to patients battling the deadliest form of cancer. Researchers at the Walter and Eliza Hall Institute have uncovered a previously overlooked immune cell that can recognise and kill small cell lung cancer. Dr. Jin Ang says a hidden immune defence could help enhance existing therapies used to target tumours.
4: We are very fortunate to be able to work with donated patient samples to create these mini tumours in a petri dish. And when we mix these mini tumours with these gamma delta T cells, we find that they are quite effective at killing this cancer.
1: Checking sport, West Coast and St Kilda are both reportedly monitoring Collingwood Premiership player Bobby Hill as he looks to make a return to the AFL. Former Demons captain Jack Viney says he's confident he has plenty of good football left in him on the back of his trade to the Eagles. Retired Richmond Premiership player Nathan Broad has been appointed a development coach at Fremantle. And the Rugby League World Cup kicks off tonight. Australia is taking on New Zealand in the tournament opener. That is the very latest. I'm
5: cool and deadly.

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But I stood right here, your silent son. 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I stood right here.

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To be seen and not heard, to do as I'm told. But I still write here, your silent son. 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

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And I cried the tears for my silent son. And I cried the tears.

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0: Hello, I'm Sasha Foote. More than 39,000 jobs were lost over the past month, surprising analysts about the state of the economy. Latest data shows the unemployment rate increased to 4.7% in September. The opposition argues government policies are hurting business. Addressing Parliament, Prime Minister Anthony Albanese has defended Labor's economic record.
1: What we have sought to do each and every day is to prioritise employment growth, which is why on our watch 1.3 million jobs have been created.
0: Green Senator Jordan Steele-John has rejected claims he acted inappropriately towards women. Seven party members have written a letter to new Greens leader David Shoebridge outlining their complaints. Senator Shoebridge says he's taking the matter seriously and the West Australian Greens have initiated an inquiry. Senator Steele-John has taken leave while the issue is dealt with. The consumer watchdog is taking Kmart to court over claims it sold millions of units of cosmetic nail glue and button battery watches without safety warnings. The retailer allegedly received numerous injury reports about the nail glue causing skin burns. ACCC Deputy Chair Katrina Lowe says thousands of battery-powered watches were also sold without being tested.
2: Tragically, young children in Australia have died from ingesting button batteries, and the mandatory standard was introduced to both increase the safety of products that contain button batteries and also to provide consumers with warning.
0: Another 26 stores will tomorrow close across the Q and Veronica Main brands as administrators look to make the struggling women's fashion company more appealing to buyers. Affected stores will shut at different times based on stock levels. And a new treatment could offer hope to patients battling the deadliest form of cancer. Researchers at the Walter and Eliza Hall Institute have uncovered a previously overlooked immune cell that can recognise and kill small cell lung cancer. Dr. Jin Ang says a hidden immune defence could help enhance existing therapies used to target tumours.
3: We are very fortunate to be able to work with donated patient samples to create these mini tumours in a petri dish. And when we mix these mini tumours with these gamma delta T cells, we find that they are quite effective at killing this cancer.
0: Checking sport, West Coast and St Kilda are both reportedly monitoring Collingwood Premiership player Bobby Hill as he looks to make a return to the AFL. Former Demons captain Jack Viney says he's confident he has plenty of good football left in him on the back of his trade to the Eagles. Retired Richmond Premiership player Nathan Broad has been appointed a development coach at Fremantle. And the Rugby League World Cup kicks off tonight. Australia is taking on New Zealand in the tournament opener. That is the very latest. I'm Sasha.

Charlie Rainmaker lived a peaceful, solitary life. Didn't drink, he didn't smoke, he didn't have a wife. He lived happy in a shack by a river north of Cairns. He fished for barramundi, he had no urgent plans. The north was in a record dry December and no rain in sight. The river's drying up, so hot you couldn't even sleep at night. His Daintree mob knew Charlie was a Gudytja spirit man. They know old Charlie, he can bring them rains when no other brother can.

0: They said,
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0: afternoon. He was singing to their water spirit to make it rain real soon. Tuesday, Wednesday, Thursday, dancing and singing his song. When no rain came, his people said,
1: Charlie Rainmaker, your powers is all gone.
0: Charlie, he got very angry. He shouted and cursed that water spirit.
2: Water spirit, you make my people laugh and joke at me. 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

0: the top. January, February, March, the rain had kept on falling.
1: Charlie Rainmaker, you gotta stop this rain.
0: His people were all calling. Charlie asked the water spirit.
2: Water spirit, now stop that rain from coming.
0: The spirit didn't answer him, and the rain had just kept drumming. April, May, June, and July, the rain kept falling down. Charlie's river shack was washed away. He moved back into town. His mom told him,
1: Charlie Rainmaker, you gotta stop this rain. Your cousin's brothers, sisters is now in too much pain.

September day. They say he walked out to the west where the skies are never grey. August to November, the rain kept pouring down. But on December 1, the sun came into town. All of that December, it didn't rain a single drop. For farmers and cane growers, now's the time to plant that crop.

0: January, the Met Bureau warned.
1: Severe tropical cyclone Charlie is headed for Cairns and Cooktown. Be prepared for heavy rains and flooding. You'd better start to batten down.
0: Old Charlie Rainmaker, the Gadaicha man, well, he just didn't care, because he's catching Dreamtime Barramundi in some billabong out there. He has a simple message for us all. Beware.
2: You know, sometimes you get what you ask for, but you lose what you had.

Hello, you mob. My name is Jill Gallagher and I'm a proud Gunditjmara woman. And you're listening to 3K&D Cool and Daddy.

My name is Taldrum. I grew up in institutions, some of them charitable, some of them correctional. I learned how to stand where I was told, bust a lock, steal a car, and stare at a spot on a wall for hours just to make the time pass. I went to sea when I was 18, worked as a cabin boy between Victoria and Tasmania, and then I sailed for Europe with a friend. In South Africa, we went for a drink and found we couldn't walk through the same door together. That happened back home sometime, but here it had a name, apartheid. The man at customs in England looked at my passport and said, "Yeah, but where did you come from before you went to Australia?" He didn't know about Aboriginal people because we weren't considered Australian until 1967. I had to give him a bit of a history lesson right there, just to get into what they call the motherland. That was a long time ago now, and apart from a bit of time on fishing boats, I never went back to sea. Spent a lot of time staring at it. Spent a lot more time staring at that spot on the wall, thinking about who I was, how I got here, my family, my ancestors, and my descendants. My name is Taldrum. I am Tunurung, Bunurung, Yorta Yorta, Mutti Mutti. This is for my grandchildren. Stay strong in your culture. Be proud of who you are. Know your family. Love your brothers and sisters. Stay close. And never forget the grandfather loves you. You are Tunurung. You are Yorta Yorta. You are Mutti Mutti. Bunurung.

0: Hello, I'm Sasha Foote. More than 39,000 jobs were lost over the past month, surprising analysts about the state of the economy. Latest data shows the unemployment rate increased to 4.7% in September. The opposition argues government policies are hurting business. Addressing Parliament, Prime Minister Anthony Albanese has defended Labor's economic record.
1: What we have sought to do each and every day is to prioritise employment growth, which is why on our watch 1.3 million jobs have been created.
0: Green Senator Jordan Steele-John has rejected claims he acted inappropriately towards women. Seven party members have written a letter to new Greens leader David Shoebridge outlining their complaints. Senator Shoebridge says he's taking the matter seriously and the West Australian Greens have initiated an inquiry. Senator Steele-John has taken leave while the issue is dealt with. The consumer watchdog is taking Kmart to court over claims it sold millions of units of cosmetic nail glue and button battery watches without safety warnings. The retailer allegedly received numerous injury reports about the nail glue causing skin burns. ACCC Deputy Chair Katrina Lowe says thousands of battery-powered watches were also sold without being tested.
2: Tragically, young children in Australia have died from ingesting button batteries, and the mandatory standard was introduced to both increase the safety of products that contain button batteries and also to provide consumers with warning.
0: Another 26 stores will tomorrow close across the Q and Veronica Main brands as administrators look to make the struggling women's fashion company more appealing to buyers. Affected stores will shut at different times based on stock levels. And a new treatment could offer hope to patients battling the deadliest form of cancer. Researchers at the Walter and Eliza Hall Institute have uncovered a previously overlooked immune cell that can recognise and kill small cell lung cancer. Dr. Jin Ang says a hidden immune defence could help enhance existing therapies used to target tumours.
3: We are very fortunate to be able to work with donated patient samples to create these mini tumours in a petri dish. And when we mix these mini tumours with these gamma delta T cells, we find that they are quite effective at killing this cancer.
0: Checking sport, West Coast and St Kilda are both reportedly monitoring Collingwood Premiership player Bobby Hill as he looks to make a return to the AFL. Former Demons captain Jack Viney says he's confident he has plenty of good football left in him on the back of his trade to the Eagles. Retired Richmond Premiership player Nathan Broad has been appointed a development coach at Fremantle, and the Rugby League World Cup kicks off tonight. Australia is taking on New Zealand in the tournament opener. That is the very latest. I'm

Before we sing anywhere, we always acknowledge the traditional owners of the land. We'd like to thank them for the continuing grace with which they tolerate us all walking in their country.

feeling of the harmony.

0: Hello, I'm Sasha Foote. More than 39,000 jobs were lost over the past month, surprising analysts about the state of the economy. Latest data shows the unemployment rate increased to 4.7% in September. The opposition argues government policies are hurting business. Addressing Parliament, Prime Minister Anthony Albanese has defended Labor's economic record.
1: What we have sought to do each and every day is to prioritise employment growth, which is why on our watch 1.3 million jobs have been created.
0: Green Senator Jordan Steele John has rejected claims he acted inappropriately towards women. Seven party members have written a letter to new Greens leader David Shoebridge outlining their complaints. Senator Shoebridge says he's taking the matter seriously and the West Australian Greens have initiated an inquiry. Senator Steele John has taken leave while the issue is dealt with. The consumer watchdog is taking Kmart to court over claims it sold millions of units of cosmetic nail glue and button battery watches without safety warnings. The retailer allegedly received numerous injury reports about the nail glue causing skin burns. ACCC Deputy Chair Katrina Lowe says thousands of battery-powered watches were also sold without being tested.
2: Tragically, young children in Australia have died from ingesting button batteries, and the mandatory standard was introduced to both increase the safety of products that contain button batteries and also to provide consumers with warning.
0: Another 26 stores will tomorrow close across the Q and Veronica Main brands as administrators look to make the struggling women's fashion company more appealing to buyers. Affected stores will shut at different times based on stock levels. And a new treatment could offer hope to patients battling the deadliest form of cancer. Researchers at the Walter and Eliza Hall Institute have uncovered a previously overlooked immune cell that can recognise and kill small cell lung cancer. Dr. Jin Ang says a hidden immune defence could help enhance existing therapies used to target tumours.
3: We are very fortunate to be able to work with donated patient samples to create these mini tumours in a petri dish. And when we mix these mini tumours with these gamma delta T cells, we find that they are quite effective at killing this cancer.
0: Checking sport, West Coast and St Kilda are both reportedly monitoring Collingwood Premiership player Bobby Hill as he looks to make a return to the AFL. Former Demons captain Jack Viney says he's confident he has plenty of good football left in him on the back of his trade to the Eagles. Retired Richmond Premiership player Nathan Broad has been appointed a development coach at Fremantle. And the Rugby League World Cup kicks off tonight. Australia is taking on New Zealand in the tournament opener. That is the very latest. I'm Sasha.

Cool and deadly.

0: Hello, I'm Sasha Foote. More than 39,000 jobs were lost over the past month, surprising analysts about the state of the economy. Latest data shows the unemployment rate increased to 4.7% in September. The opposition argues government policies are hurting business. Addressing Parliament, Prime Minister Anthony Albanese has defended Labor's economic record.
1: What we have sought to do each and every day is to prioritise employment growth, which is why on our watch 1.3 million jobs have been created.
0: Green Senator Jordan Steele-John has rejected claims he acted inappropriately towards women. Seven party members have written a letter to new Greens leader David Shoebridge outlining their complaints. Senator Shoebridge says he's taking the matter seriously and the West Australian Greens have initiated an inquiry. Senator Steele-John has taken leave while the issue is dealt with. The consumer watchdog is taking Kmart to court over claims it sold millions of units of cosmetic nail glue and button battery watches without safety warnings. The retailer allegedly received numerous injury reports about the nail glue causing skin burns. ACCC Deputy Chair Katrina Lowe says thousands of battery-powered watches were also sold without being tested.
2: Tragically, young children in Australia have died from ingesting button batteries, and the mandatory standard was introduced to both increase the safety of products that contain button batteries and also to provide consumers with warning.
0: Another 26 stores will tomorrow close across the Q and Veronica Main brands as administrators look to make the struggling women's fashion company more appealing to buyers. Affected stores will shut at different times based on stock levels. And a new treatment could offer hope to patients battling the deadliest form of cancer. Researchers at the Walter and Eliza Hall Institute have uncovered a previously overlooked immune cell that can recognise and kill small cell lung cancer. Dr. Jin Ang says a hidden immune defence could help enhance existing therapies used to target tumours.
3: We are very fortunate to be able to work with donated patient samples to create these mini tumours in a petri dish. And when we mix these mini tumours with these gamma delta T cells, we find that they are quite effective at killing this cancer.
0: Checking sport, West Coast and St Kilda are both reportedly monitoring Collingwood Premiership player Bobby Hill as he looks to make a return to the AFL. Former Demons captain Jack Viney says he's confident he has plenty of good football left in him on the back of his trade to the Eagles. Retired Richmond Premiership player Nathan Broad has been appointed a development coach at Fremantle. And the Rugby League World Cup kicks off tonight. Australia is taking on New Zealand in the tournament opener. That is the very latest. I'm Sasha.

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1: I've been working for the weekend, but that weekend never came. Will you pat my back tomorrow if I break my back today?

0: Hello, I'm Sasha Foote. More than 39,000 jobs were lost over the past month, surprising analysts about the state of the economy. Latest data shows the unemployment rate increased to 4.7% in September. The opposition argues government policies are hurting business. Addressing Parliament, Prime Minister Anthony Albanese has defended Labor's economic record.
1: What we have sought to do each and every day is to prioritise employment growth, which is why on our watch 1.3 million jobs have been created.
0: Green Senator Jordan Steele-John has rejected claims he acted inappropriately towards women. Seven party members have written a letter to new Greens leader David Shoebridge outlining their complaints. Senator Shoebridge says he's taking the matter seriously and the West Australian Greens have initiated an inquiry. Senator Steele-John has taken leave while the issue is dealt with. The consumer watchdog is taking Kmart to court over claims it sold millions of units of cosmetic nail glue and button battery watches without safety warnings. The retailer allegedly received numerous injury reports about the nail glue causing skin burns. ACCC Deputy Chair Katrina Lowe says thousands of battery-powered watches were also sold without being tested.
2: Tragically, young children in Australia have died from ingesting button batteries, and the mandatory standard was introduced to both increase the safety of products that contain button batteries and also to provide consumers with warning.
0: Another 26 stores will tomorrow close across the Q and Veronica Main brands as administrators look to make the struggling women's fashion company more appealing to buyers. Affected stores will shut at different times based on stock levels. And a new treatment could offer hope to patients battling the deadliest form of cancer. Researchers at the Walter and Eliza Hall Institute have uncovered a previously overlooked immune cell that can recognise and kill small cell lung cancer. Dr. Jin Ang says a hidden immune defence could help enhance existing therapies used to target tumours.
3: We are very fortunate to be able to work with donated patient samples to create these mini tumours in a petri dish. And when we mix these mini tumours with these gamma delta T cells, we find that they are quite effective at killing this cancer.
0: Checking sport, West Coast and St Kilda are both reportedly monitoring Collingwood Premiership player Bobby Hill as he looks to make a return to the AFL. Former Demons captain Jack Viney says he's confident he has plenty of good football left in him on the back of his trade to the Eagles. Retired Richmond Premiership player Nathan Broad has been appointed a development coach at Fremantle. And the Rugby League World Cup kicks off tonight. Australia is taking on New Zealand in the tournament opener. That is the very latest. I'm Sasha.

Hello, this is Jason Tambling from the Mary River. That's where I'm from. Now. All right, you're listening to 3KND Cool and Deadly.

0: Good morning, I'm Toby Goff. The US president has called off plans to live stream the execution of a mass shooter. Nadal Hassan is due to be killed in December over a 2009 attack which killed 13 soldiers. Donald Trump now says the execution by firing squad will not be live streamed, saying many very good and well-meaning people would rather not watch him die. A man's been murdered in Melbourne's north. Police were called to a property in Wollert after his body was discovered. Investigations are underway, but so far no arrests have been made. Market analysts say the Reserve Bank has to think hard about whether it decides to raise interest rates again. Latest data shows Australia's unemployment rate has risen to 4.7%, its highest level in 5 years. Just over 39,000 jobs were lost over the month. Motley Fool Chief Investment Officer Scott Phillips says the RBA is in a tricky situation.
1: How do they balance out their two mandates, which are, as you said, it's full employment and price stability? You can't have both at the same time. It's a devil's bargain. You end up with one or the other.
0: Security workers at Sydney Airport are walking off the job amid an ongoing dispute over pay and working conditions. Staff members will strike across domestic and international terminals for the next 4 hours and again this afternoon. They're calling for more full-time positions and fairer rostering. Carlton defender Lachie Cohen will likely receive a two-match ban after telling the AFL he used drugs at a party last weekend. The 21-year-old will be banned under the league's conduct unbecoming rules. A new treatment avenue could offer hope to patients battling the deadliest form of cancer. Researchers at the Walter and Eliza Hall Institute have uncovered a previously overlooked immune cell that can recognise and kill small cell lung cancer. Dr. Jin Ung says the hidden immune defence could help enhance existing therapies used to target the tumours.
2: We are very fortunate to be able to work with donated patient samples to create these mini tumours in a petri dish. And when we mix these mini tumours, we find that they are quite effective at killing the cancer.
0: Also making news, three teenagers have been arrested after shots were fired at a home in Sydney's southwest, and cruise giant Carnival is cutting its Australian fleet in half from 2028. Checking sport, Eagles recruit Jack Viney says he fell in love with West Coast after touring the AFL club's facilities. The former captain joins West Coast on a two-year deal. Australia has held off New Zealand 24-22 in a World Cup opening thriller at Allianz Stadium. Alex De Minaur's run at the Shanghai Masters has come to an end in the quarterfinals, falling to top seed Alexander Zverev in straight sets, and the Brisbane Bullets have celebrated captain Mitch Norton's 400th NBL game with a 10-point win over the Phoenix at home.

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0: Good morning, I'm Toby Goff. A man's been gunned down in a suspected underworld hit in Melbourne's north. Police were called to a property in Wollert where they found the man's body. They're treating the incident as a targeted attack. Three teenagers are in custody after shots were fired at a home in Sydney's southwest. Police say multiple shots were fired at a Lansfowl property, but those inside at the time weren't hurt. Two males aged 17 and 18 and a 17-year-old girl have been arrested and a gun seized. A Perth woman has been accused of lacing her colleague's lunch with snail pellets in an attempt to poison her. The 43-year-old has been charged and will face court next month. WA Police Commissioner Cole Blanche says a 58-year-old woman reported the incident after noticing green granules in her curry.
1: Detective did a great job to investigate that and detected what we believe to be snail repellent in the curry. We're just very thankful that the person who tasted the curry was aware of something wasn't quite right. They clearly had some early adverse effects to that.
0: The US president has called off plans to live stream the execution of Fort Hood shooter Nidal Hassan. Hassan fatally shot 13 unarmed military personnel and injured 32 others at a military base in Texas in 2009. Donald Trump says Hassan's execution by firing squad will go ahead as scheduled. Demand for AI skills in Australian job advertisements has risen over 70% in the past year. Employers are increasingly seeking tech-savvy workers across professional services. SEEK economist Blair Chapman says AI capability is becoming a standard expectation.
2: In any professional services role now, you're going to be expected to have some ability to use AI to increase your productivity. Anywhere where you're doing language-based things, we're seeing an increasing ask for AI skills, but it is still relatively small as a total share of ads.
0: More Australians have completed the census online than ever before. The Australian Bureau of Statistics says digital participation is on the rise, with online completions on track to surpass its forecast of 85%. Also making news, South Australia's ambulance crisis is leaving paramedics exhausted, many lodging a report with SafeWork alleging serious workplace health and safety breaches. Checking sport, former Melbourne captain Jack Viney says he's confident he has plenty of good football left in him on the back of his trade to the Eagles. He joins West Coast on a two-year deal. Jack Bostock has scored a hat-trick to save Australia from an opening night defeat against New Zealand. The Dolphins star climbed over teammate, now Kiwi rival Jermaine Asako, to land a 75th-minute try, sealing the 24-22 victory. And in NBL action, Brisbane has defeated South East Melbourne 115 points to 105. That's the latest.
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I'm looking forward, ignoring the past. These are the times that we'll laugh looking back. I'm getting lucky like coins in a well. 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

0: Good morning, Harrison Peterson here from NIRS News, coming to you from the lands of the Yuggera and Turrbal peoples. The US government has reversed its decision to live stream an execution. Mass shooter Nadal Hassan will be killed by a firing squad in December. US President Donald Trump said live streaming the execution would have been a powerful deterrent to prevent future attacks. But he says after announcing the execution, he's heard from many very good people and well-meaning people who would rather not watch him die through streaming or through any other visual device. It follows global condemnation of the plan, including from Australian politicians. The Greens' WA branch will lead an investigation into allegations Senator Jordan Steele-John made a series of inappropriate comments towards women. The allegations say the comments ranged from 2017 to last year. Senator Steele-John has denied the allegations and has gone on leave. Greens leader David Shoebridge says the investigation will be fair.
1: The WA Greens have committed to working to commission an independent, fair and timely process. That is the appropriate body to deal with it. It has the distance and the independence necessary for that. And that is the process that is now being undertaken.
0: Aboriginal-controlled organisations and local communities have an important role to make Queensland safer for Indigenous children and to reduce youth crime. The Queensland Government says its new Queensland Protection Commission will drive the strongest child protection reforms in the country. It says the commission will identify and assess risks of harm to children so authorities can intervene earlier. Queensland's Minister for Aboriginal and Torres Strait Islander Partnerships, Fiona Simpson, has told AAA, the government will also work alongside Indigenous organisations and community leaders.
2: This is a journey we all have to take together because what's happened in the past hasn't worked, and the children are so precious. We all know that, and kids deserve to be safe first and foremost, and we want them to be able to thrive.
0: Classes mixing culture and science has seen a boost in attendance at a school in Wadare. Details and other stories after this.
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4: Program sponsor.
0: Indigenous knowledge is being combined with science in a program for Aboriginal students in a remote Northern Territory community. More than 100 students in Wadare have taken part in a University of Newcastle STEM program, including sustainable fishing and renewable energy. Banjan woman and University of Newcastle Pro Vice Chancellor Laurelyn Collier says the two knowledge systems can work alongside each other.
5: We can use our traditional knowledge alongside Western knowledge to really, you know, give people an opportunity to not only go and get a career, but, you know, this is stuff that we know can save the planet, essentially.
0: The university hopes the program can continue beyond the visit. In rugby, Australia has come out swinging, winning 24-22 against New Zealand in a close World Cup opener in Sydney. Jack Bostock gave the Kangaroos an edge thanks to a hat trick in the 75th minute. Audio taken from Channel 7's Call of the Game. Australia will play both Fiji and the Cook Islands over the next fortnight. Now moving to today's weather, a shower or two in Mugajan, Brisbane with a top of 22 degrees, 21 in showers on Gadigal Country, Sydney, while it's 18 and cloudy on Ngunnawal into Ngambri Country, Canberra, 23 and mostly sunny in Naarm, Melbourne, mostly sunny in Nipaluna, Hobart as well, with a max of 23 degrees, a top of 26 and partly cloudy in Tardenya, Adelaide, partly cloudy and 23 degrees in Borloo, Perth, and partly cloudy in Garamilla, Darwin, with a top of 35 degrees. And that's been the latest from NIRS News.
6: Bales.
4: Hey, good morning, good morning, good morning. We're in the second hour of the show here of the Brekkie Show. As you can hear, Guy Lavales is always laughing here. So entertaining. 0493 222 822 if you'd like to hear your deadly song this morning on the Brekkie Show. Hey, keep an ear out for Red Dirt Rock and Roll, Max Jackson's song, Red Dirt Rock and Roll. Be the first caller through to win yourself a double pass to Strumming Bird this weekend. Don't know when I'm going to play it, but it's going to be sometime on the show here. Better make sure, but have a look. Have I got it in there? Oh, yeah, it's in there. No,
6: it's in there.
4: No, it's definitely in there, definitely in there. Max Jackson's Red Dot Rock and Roll. We've also got the Wet Whistles coming in.
6: Yes, Wet Whistles will be coming in, playing a live song for us.
4: How cool. They might do two.
6: They might. We might have to. Why not?
4: We'll see how they feel.
6: Yeah.
4: We'll see how they feel. It's Fire Emoji Friday, so we've got some deadly songs lined up. But like I say, if you'd like your song on the Brekkie Show this morning, you know what you got to do. You can also give us a buzz on 3892 0188 as well. The weekend, you got anything planned for the weekend, Gaila?
6: Not too much, to be honest. I need to sort some clothes out I'm addicted to shopping.
4: Are you?
6: Oh, yeah.
4: I picked you for it the moment you walked in this studio all those months ago.
6: Look, it's a really bad addiction.
4: It's really bad.
6: It is really bad. Like, okay. It's that bad that, like, wow. I can't fit any of my clothes in my wardrobe anymore.
4: Why is that?
6: Because
4: what's going on?
6: I just love clothes.
4: That's just an excuse.
6: I love looking deadly. I love looking deadly.
4: I don't blame you.
6: That's
4: blame
6: it, you know? And I feel like when you wear, like, you express yourself in what you wear, and I'm very big on, you know, feeling comfortable and supported in your clothes. And
4: being expressive.
6: That's it, and being expressive. So I like to do a lot of online shopping, and I have a lot of packages that rock up to the door. Mum and dad just send me, like, it's gotten that bad to the point where they just send me a photo of the package, and they're like, what is this now?
4: What have you ordered now? Because I remember the other day you said you, not only yourself but other ladies as well, don't necessarily like to wear the same outfit.
6: Yes.
4: Or if they do, they like to mix and match a little bit. So they may be the same top but a different bottom.
6: And we've got to keep up with the times, you know. We've got to keep up with the trends. You can't just wear something that was like all the way back then. But I'm also seeing old trends coming back.
4: I was going to say.
6: You know, like the bootleg style.
4: Right.
6: The big high-rise jeans, the bootleg style.
4: It's back.
6: That's back. Overalls, the vintage kind of look.
4: So are you going to be out and about like that on the weekend, do you think? You're going to wind the clock back?
6: Look, I don't mind the vintage and some of the old trends coming back, but there's just things where I overwear that I'll just chuck out. I'm like,
4: Do you?
6: I do. Okay. So I'm in the middle of chucking out a lot of clothes. Gotcha. So I've got this big Hessian bag, you know, the big Hessian striped
4: bag. That's a big bag. You got your hand way up in there.
6: I'm telling you now,
4: that's a massive bag.
6: It's
4: okay.
6: Half full, Uncle Ray, and I haven't finished filling, but I'm telling you now, I reckon I will fill it by the end of the week.
4: Is that right?
6: Yeah, so I'm in the middle of cleaning all my clothes up at the moment, chucking heaps of stuff out.
4: That's all right. Well, there's nothing wrong with what they call a spring cleaning.
6: Spring cleaning, that's it.
4: So you're going to get all the clothes, and then you're going to just keep getting all these packages and all these new clothes?
6: Pretty much.
4: I'm just looking at you. Okay.
6: I'm making room for more stuff.
4: You are. Yeah, you are. Well, I hope it all goes.
6: It'll be good.
4: It'll be good. All right, we better get some music happening here for these deadly mob out there. This is Betting on Black right here on the Brekkie Show with Ray Nagus and Guy Alabales.

0: before a Friday. I'm sure there's some thirsty people getting ready for this afternoon and working their way into the weekend's Gala Bales.
1: 100%.
0: Before that one, we had a little bit of Garth Brooks, Honky Tonk Bar Association. You know how much I love that song. And Miranda Lambert for that one, If I Was a Cowboy. Hey, the Wet Whistles, they're in the studio.
1: Yeah,
0: a couple of the lads out there warming their voices up. Good morning, Jake, one of the members of the Wet Whistles. How you going?
2: Good morning. Yeah, I'm going well. It's good. Thanks for having me.
0: No worries.
1: Thanks for coming in.
0: Early morning start. All right, you okay with that?
2: Yeah, not too bad. Usually I'm sleeping a little bit more, but it's not too bad.
0: Hey, look, when you're on the Brekkie Show, something you just got to do sometimes. You just got to do what you got to do, eh? Hey, I was saying to Gaila earlier how good the Wet Whistles are coming. It's a little bit wet outside. How'd you go in the weather? Not too bad.
2: Not too shabby, yeah. Got to park right at the front. So
0: you did. You did.
2: Kept nice and dry.
0: And you're a Logan boy? You're down that way?
2: Yeah. Grew up down in Rochdale, so...
0: Perfect.
2: Yeah, born and bred.
0: All right. Okay. We'll get the rest of the... they're outside warming the voices up, so we'll get you all on here very, very soon. Until that time, I will throw a little bit of Toby Keith on. I know Adric Lee's listening in. He loves this song, doesn't he?
1: He loves this song, all right.

0: Trey, the Brekkie Show, a little bit of Brooks and Dunn there, Neon Moon for a Fire Emoji Friday. And before that one, Guile Bales, we had Have You Ever Seen the Rain? Well, we've got the rain here going on here this morning.
1: We got the rain and we got someone else in here too. We've got a couple of people in here.
0: Man, we got a full house. I just threw it up on our socials and tagged the boys in there. Good morning, boys. The Wet Whistles are here on the Brekkie Show. I'll go from my left and head around to my right. Good morning. Who we got there?
2: Oh, damn. It's early in the morning.
0: It's early in the morning.
2: Nick.
0: Nick?
2: Yeah.
3: Oh, yeah, you're okay.
4: Hey, you got Geordie from the Whistles.
5: And Jake.
0: Hey, how you going, boys? Thank you very much for coming in this morning. I had a quick chat to you off air. Local boys. These are all local Brizzy boys. Sure. We got, what do we got? Was it Spring?
5: Yeah, we're brothers, so we're the Rochdale Springwood boys.
0: Rochdale.
2: Yep.
6: Redcliffe.
0: Redcliffe.
2: And Bulimba.
0: And Bulimba. There you go. What a combination. Now, you guys are going to sing us a few songs, but before we get into that sort of stuff, how long you boys been together for?
6: Year four.
5: Coming into year four.
6: Wow. It all just goes by so fast.
2: No, there's a little bit of time before where we were just playing lefties a lot, doing covers, and then we started putting our first original song out in 2024. So that's kind of feels like it when it was born again. So yeah, somewhere along those sort of lines. But yeah, the first song came out in March 2024.
0: Yeah, I went into Lefties the other night. Jake was in there singing last Saturday night. It's a cool little venue, isn't it?
2: Yeah. Mate, it's so much. We've had a lot of great nights there.
5: It feels like home.
0: Yeah, it feels like home. Perfect.
2: It smells good too. Some places you walk into and this floor stink. But it just kind of smells nice.
1: Yeah, nice scent to it, do they?
2: I think so.
5: Carpet, no beer in the carpet.
6: That's right. I just like that they won't clean the wax off the candles. They just leave it and then keep putting more candles on top and it's just starting to look like a melted nightmare.
1: I love that.
0: Yeah.
1: Groovy look. We love that.
6: It contributes to the smell of why it's so good.
0: Like a haunted house. All right, boys. Well, yeah, you're going to play us a song here and then we can chat a little bit more about some other stuff.
2: Yeah.
0: Fire away. What song we got first?
7: This one came out second last ago. It was a couple months now, but...
2: Second last ago.
7: It's doing really well for us and it's a song that is a little bit different for us, a little bit out of the ballpark. But, we love playing it and people love listening to it. So, it's Black River Sway, so I hope you enjoy it.
1: Let's do it.

0: Won't let the dark take that away.
1: How good.
2: Thank you.
1: Finished it off with the old harmonica there, eh? Just a nice little touch. How good was that one?
2: It's a bit too early for the old vocal pipes to be working properly for me, so that, I just have to suck right. and blow. That's all.
1: It's an important part of the song for sure. Now, whereabouts are you guys? You got some stuff coming up. You're performing, touring and all that sort of stuff. What have we got?
3: We're opening for Wade Forster. He's from Winton, Queensland. He's going to be playing in some awesome theatres around Australia in Fortitude Music Hall, the Forum down in Victoria, which I heard is awesome. We're going to Perth, Adelaide and Sydney as well. Yeah. And not to forget a few rodeos coming up. We're going down to Muswellbrook this Saturday.
2: Oh, dude, I'm so proud of you for pronouncing that.
3: What do you think I was going to say?
2: I've been saying Muswellbrook for a week. Somebody from there.
3: That's why I didn't talk. And then also Warwick Rodeo next Saturday. That's a really good time. Yeah, we're looking forward to coming out there.
2: Mike, there's some serious numbers coming to that, so
1: that'd be great. Now, dates and stuff for your stuff where you're going to Perth and other stuff. You got that off the top of your head?
4: Perth next weekend. So that would be the
3: next Thursday.
4: Yeah, next Thursday. So what would that be?
2: Let me confirm.
3: It's all on our website.
1: Perfect. So they can just jump on
3: the wet whistles. You can check all that those dates there, so we don't mess it up here.
1: And is it on your socials as well? Your Instagram, lots of stuff. All that info there.
3: Little poster of us sitting outside my mum's clothesline where we shot "Bury Me Alive" music video.
1: Yeah, perfect. I couldn't think of a better place.
3: Yeah, it looks very Aussies out front of that. Hoist. Yeah. I heard that is that like a just a Australian kind of clothesline?
1: Yeah.
3: Well, I don't know. Like, it doesn't seem like rocket science, but it's like that the rest of the world hasn't caught onto a Hills hoist.
1: Yeah.
5: Oh, man. Yeah, well, that's where the Goon of Fortune was born.
2: Yeah. I've broken so many bones on a Hills hoist before.
1: There you go. Hey, lads, I might just play a little bit of Buzz Me Maru here and then we'll come back and have a chat, eh? Is that all right?
3: Yeah, g'day, Tom.
1: Here we go. It's Buzz Me Maru. This is Guy Allen's favourite song, Paint My Car.
6: Hey legends, it's Tom here.
7: It's Jeremy here and we are Buzz Me Maru.
6: And you're listening to
7: Murray Country.

0: G'day, Murray Country, The Brekkie Show, a little bit of Busby Maru there. We're clowning around here in the studios with the wet whistles here this morning. How good. We don't normally have this many people in here, do we, Guyla?
1: No, we don't. It's feeling very cozy. It's cozy
0: in here. It's like a little mini party on a Friday morning. Yeah, if you've just joined us, the wet whistles are in the studio here with us, and they just finished playing us a tune, and they're going to play us another song. What do we got, lads?
2: This one's called Do a Little Damage.
0: Righto, Do a Little Damage.
2: It's from a couple of years back.
0: It's Righto.
2: A
3: Friday drinking song.
2: It's a Friday drinking song.
1: Fire emoji Friday for us.
2: Many moons ago, I got told by the doctor you need to like cut back on your drinking. And so I was freaking out and I just went over to Jake's place. First thing we did was like
3: cracked a beer.
2: We wrote this song, so yeah, get around it.

0: how good was the Wet Whistles here live on the Brekkie Show? How good is that harmonica? How long have you been playing that thing for?
1: Since like, I don't know, a long time.
0: A long time.
1: Billy Joel, Piano Man, and then it just kicked in from there.
0: Fair enough. Yeah. I don't blame you. That was a catchy song too, eh? A little bit of clapping there, a little bit of everything going on.
1: Yeah.
2: Clapping, harmonica. Watch out, Wiggles.
0: Yeah. Yeah, that's right. Yeah, they thought that would be. Wait till you see the Wet Whistles with the harmonica. Hey, thanks very much for joining us this morning, lads.
2: Thanks, no worries.
0: Hope the getting up early morning wasn't too much for you, but I'm sure
2: it's good for us.
3: Ready to take the day now.
1: Jordan was way too keen to get down here because he loves Murray Country.
3: This is 7 o'clock. You guys here yet?
2: Yeah. There's this weird guy loitering out the front.
0: I actually did wonder that before. No, I'm kidding. All right, guys. Well, yeah, if you've just joined us this morning, the Wet Whistles have joined us here and sung a couple of songs for us this morning. Thank you very much. We appreciate joining us here on the Brekkie Show. Good luck for the future. Good luck with all your tours and everything that's going on. And we will definitely keep an eye on you. Don't forget to add the guys on our socials. Social media is just the Wet Whistles, is it? On Insta. Yeah. And any other information they're looking for, what's the website there for?
2: The website's got all the dates. That's thewetwhistles.com. And, yeah, that's about it. Everything else is there.
0: Dates. Merch. Faces. The faces are all over it.
4: Make sure you all save the date.
1: Thank you for having us, guys. Appreciate it.
0: No worries. We really, really appreciate it. All right, this is another Wet Whistle song. This is One More Round, eh? This is the one, boys.
2: Yeah.
0: Right here on the Brekkie Show.

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2: Triple A Murray Country, The Brekkie Show. How good was that? The Wet Whistles here on The Brekkie Show. And that was one of their songs there, One More Round. Keep an eye on the lads doing deadly things. Hey, don't forget, keep an ear out for Red Dirt Rock and Roll, Max Jackson's song. It's coming up soon for your chance to win yourself a double pass to Strumming Bird this weekend. So, yeah, that's Max Jackson's Red Dirt Rock and Roll. Hope you're enjoying your morning so far. Hope you are staying safe on the roads as we have a wet one outside. The rain just came in from out of nowhere, really. But I'm glad it's here. We need the rain. We need it. We need it. And it's made it lovely and cool. I always struggle.
3: Good morning. I'm Toby Goff. The US President's own social media platform will be scrutinised under the Australian Government's Digital Duty of Care reforms. Under the policy, Truth Social would be required to monitor and reduce harmful content. Liberal Senator Dave Sharma has told Nine it could take a toll on the relationship between our two countries.
4: I think it could impact it very badly, but I would say I don't think that's the only reason we should be concerned about this legislation. My main concern with this legislation is it's a blank check for political censorship.
3: Travellers at Sydney Airport are being told to brace for delays. Hundreds of security screening staff have walked off the job across the international and domestic terminals. The Transport Workers Union claims the staff are constantly having hours cut and rosters changed. Sydney Airport says it's working to minimise disruptions. Carnival Cruises will halve its Australian fleet, citing rising costs and government red tape. The cruise operator will withdraw Carnival Luminosa and Adventure from seasonal operations in 2028. Cruise expert Adrian Tassoni says it would take a toll on the country's economy.
5: We're talking about billions of dollars, and going back 24-25, we saw a reduction of 13% in the economic output of cruise just in that period. We don't expect that that is going to increase now that we're seeing a restriction of cruise ships in our market.
3: One of Australia's largest health funds says out-of-pocket costs for its members have surged by more than 28% in the past 2 years. Bupa believes skyrocketing specialist fees and other healthcare costs have driven the increase. Schools are being told to do more to teach young people about financial literacy and the benefits of personal insurance. A study has found households without life and income protection insurance are leaving themselves vulnerable to unforeseen financial shocks. James Cook University Dr. Tanya Driver says many school leavers enter the workforce without this knowledge.
6: But they don't really have the concept of saving. They don't have the concept of insurance. They don't have the concept of superannuation.
3: Also making news, a business case for a new bridge in Brisbane is being developed more than 4 years after the original plan was shelved. And a new policy is now in effect, forcing real estate agents in Victoria to advertise the reserve price of a property at least 7 days before an auction or fixed date sale. Checking sport, Carlton's Lachie Cohen is expected to receive a two-match ban after confessing to taking drugs at a party. Blues teammate Will Hayward will escape penalty after being hospitalised for a separate incident. A debut hat-trick from Jack Bostock has powered the Kangaroos to a 24-22 World Cup win over the Kiwis at Allianz Stadium. South Africa has dropped batsman Tristan Stubbs after their heavy first test loss to Australia. And Alex de Minaur's gone down to top seed Alexander Zverev in the quarterfinals at the Shanghai Masters. That's the latest.

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0: Hello, I'm Toby Goff. Police are looking into possible underworld links as they investigate the death of a man in Melbourne's north. The man's body was found at a home in Wollert after what's suspected to have been a targeted attack. No arrests have been made. The US president has scrapped a plan to live stream a firing squad execution. Former army psychiatrist Nidal Hassan was convicted of murdering 13 soldiers in 2009. Nine's US correspondent Lauren Tomasi says Hassan will still face a firing squad as scheduled.
1: Donald Trump says any immediate family of those people who were killed in that attack in 2009 are welcome to come and watch.
0: Security staff are returning to work at Sydney Airport after the first of 2 4-hour strikes. There were no major delays getting people to their flights during the morning action, but union members will walk off the job again this afternoon. Animal cruelty investigations are on the rise in Western Australia, where the RSPCA has recorded a 12% increase. Around 750 reports were made in the city of Swan last financial year, making it Perth's worst area for reported animal cruelty. A man's fighting for life after being hit by a car in Adelaide's north. Police were called to Salisbury Park after the 56-year-old was struck by a sedan. Senior Constable Rebecca Stoke says bystanders rushed to help.
2: He was initially assisted by members of the public who stopped to help before being treated at the scene by paramedics. He was taken to hospital with life-threatening injuries.
0: A 63-year-old driver is being questioned. Services Australia has recovered almost $36 million over the past 2 years amid a surge in tip-offs. The agency has been receiving hundreds of reports a day about suspected fraud across the nation's health and social security systems. The Task Force Recovery Team is working to disrupt criminal activity and recover taxpayer money. Also making news, the US President's own social media platform will be scrutinised under the Australian Government's digital duty of care reforms. Carnival is cutting its Australian fleet in half from 2028 in a fresh blow to the cruise sector. And one of the country's biggest music festivals is due to kick off in Queensland. Casey Chambers, Becky Cole and the Wolf Brothers are among 60 acts who will perform. The Groundwater Country Music Festival is expected to attract interstate crowds. More than 70% of last year's crowd came from outside Queensland. Checking sport, former Melbourne captain Jack Varney says he's confident he has plenty of good football left in him on the back of his trade to the Eagles. He joins West Coast on a 2-year deal. The Kiwis have been left defeated and with a major injury concern after losing 24-22 to the Kangaroos in the World Cup opener. South Africa has dropped batsman Tristan Stubbs after their heavy first test loss to Australia. And in NBL action, Brisbane has defeated South East Melbourne 115-105. I'm Toby Goff. That's the latest. We'll

0: 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I need a new script.
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2: And I just love what's been happening with the festival, meeting up wonderful places on the Bigamon country and the other custodians on this beautiful Condamine River, which is your vein to Mother Earth, that you feel the breeze and you feel that soul breathing through that river to the sounds of the wildlife.

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1: As we stand at the crossroads and we look at our future, the challenge is not to wear the black armband or the white blindfold, but to have the courage and wisdom to mark out a future that we can be proud to hand on to the next generations.

0: Hey there, Harrison Peterson here from NIRS News, coming to you from the lands of the Yuggera and Turrbal peoples. There's relief in Australia following America's decision not to live stream an execution in December.
1: I think, like most Australians, I believe that there's no place for the depictions of these sorts of incidents on the internet. Once it's out there, it's very hard for it to be brought back in, and it's something I don't want any Australian to see.
0: That's Federal Defence Industries Minister Pat Conroy talking to the ABC. US President Donald Trump says live streaming the execution of former Army psychiatrist Nedal Hassan would have been a powerful deterrent to prevent a future attack, but many good people would rather not watch him die. Hassan is scheduled to be killed by a firing squad in December for killing 13 people at Fort Hood Military Base in Texas back in 2009. President Trump says the immediate families of the victims will be able to watch in person. Aboriginal-controlled organisations and local communities have an important role to play to make Queensland safer for Indigenous children and to reduce youth crime. The Queensland Government says its new Queensland Protection Commission will drive the strongest child protection reforms in Australia. It says the commission will identify and assess risks of harm to children so authorities can intervene earlier. Queensland's Minister for Aboriginal and Torres Strait Islander Partnerships, Fiona Simpson, has told AAA the government will work alongside Indigenous organisations and community leaders.
2: This is a journey we all have to take together because what's happened in the past hasn't worked, and the children are so precious. We all know that, and kids deserve to be safe first and foremost, and we want them to be able to thrive.
0: Travellers at Sydney Airport have been told to expect delays, with hundreds of security workers walking off the job for 8 hours today. The industrial action will take place from 6 a.m. to 10 a.m. and 5 p.m. to 9 p.m. The Transport Workers Union is calling for more full-time work, better rostering and no cuts to part-time hours.
3: Well, of course, this is a workforce that looks after the security of our skies. They're fatigued, they're under pressure, there's work intensification. The company is intending to be able to slash their shifts at will. And, of course, this is a workforce that says, no, enough is enough.
0: That's TWU's Michael Kane speaking to the ABC. The strike is affecting domestic and international terminals. Some flights have been cancelled and travellers are being urged to check with their airlines. At least 4 people, including 3 children, have been killed in a school shooting in the US state of Oregon. Authorities say the man that opened fire at an elementary school in the town of Bend is also dead. A trailblazing Indigenous doctor has announced his retirement. Details and other stories after this.
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5: Program sponsor.
0: Queensland's first Aboriginal doctor will retire in December. A Waka Waka and Kalkadoon man, Dr. Noel Heyman AM, will step down as clinical director of the Inala Indigenous Health Service after a 36-year career in medicine. Dr. Heyman grew the health service to become a centre of excellence in Indigenous primary health care and a one-stop shop for Aboriginal and Torres Strait Islanders. He shared his retirement plans with AAA.